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3: 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Are you with me? 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
2: A man's died after sustaining serious injuries when he entered a Tiger

0: closed on Sunday. Donald Trump wants a change in leadership in Ukraine in order to make a deal to end the war with Russia. Speaking at the White House, the US president says he warned Ukraine not to hit oil refineries, but they went ahead and did it anyway. Earlier, Volodymyr Zelensky said the American leader is helping Russia fund the war by agreeing to buy 1 million tons of diesel from Moscow. And in Saturday afternoon's football, Arsenal came from behind to beat Leeds 2-1. Jordan Henderson scored his first Chelsea goals to help his new side to a 5-1 victory over Bournemouth. Fulham's 2-1 loss at Ipswich extended their winless run in the Premier League to 6 matches. From Radio News Hub, I'm Trevor Thomas.
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0: And here's your What's on Dyke with Newport City Radio. Your Mam is at Le Pub on Friday, the 23rd of October. 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They are being supported by Pizza Tramp and Fronk. Doors open at 7:30 p.m. with tickets priced at £10. The Blue Tones is at the Corn Exchange on Sunday, the 25th of October. The Blue Tones are on tour to make the 30th anniversary of their classic debut album, Expecting to Fly. The performance starts at 7:30 p.m. with tickets priced at £27.50. That was your What's On Guide with Newport City Radio. 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
2: A man's died after sustaining serious injuries when he entered a tiger enclosure at Yorkshire Wildlife Park. South Yorkshire Police say they responded to reports of a man entering the enclosure at the park near Doncaster just after 1:30 Saturday afternoon. They go on to say the man's family are aware and are being supported by specialist officers. The park says the site will stay closed on Sunday. Donald Trump wants a change in leadership in Ukraine in order to make a deal to end the war with Russia. Speaking at the White House, the US president says he warned Ukraine not to hit oil refineries, but they went ahead and did it anyway. Earlier, Volodymyr Zelensky said the American leader is helping Russia fund the war by agreeing to buy 1 million tons of diesel from Moscow. And in Saturday afternoon's football, Arsenal came from behind to beat Leeds 2-1. Jordan Henderson scored his first Chelsea goals to help his new side to a 5-1 victory over Bournemouth. Fulham's 2-1 loss at Ipswich extended their winless run in the Premier League to 6 matches. From Radio News Hub, I'm Trevor Thomas.
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0: 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To celebrate International Men's Day, the Empower Men Project is holding an event dedicated to men's mental health, resilience and community. 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Queen of the Night is at the ICC Wales on Saturday the 7th of November. The biggest Whitney Houston tribute brings you a night of live music, amazing choreography and powerful vocals for the ultimate Whitney Houston experience. The show is at 7:30pm with tickets priced at £23. 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
3: A man's died after sustaining serious injuries when he entered a tiger enclosure at Yorkshire Wildlife Park. South Yorkshire Police say they responded to reports of a man entering the enclosure at the park near Doncaster just after 1:30 Saturday afternoon. They go on to say the man's family are aware and are being supported by specialist officers. The park says the site will stay closed on Sunday. Donald Trump wants a change in leadership in Ukraine in order to make a deal to end the war with Russia. Speaking at the White House, the US president says he warned Ukraine not to hit oil refineries, but they went ahead and did it anyway. Earlier, Volodymyr Zelensky said the American leader is helping Russia fund the war by agreeing to buy 1 million tons of diesel from Moscow. And in Saturday afternoon's football, Arsenal came from behind to beat Leeds 2-1. Jordan Henderson scored his first Chelsea goals to help his new side to a 5-1 victory over Bournemouth. Fulham's 2-1 loss at Ipswich extended their winless run in the Premier League to 6 matches. From Radio News Hub, I'm Trevor Thomas.
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2: 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Who am I? It's just a girl, them sugar. 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

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The Riverfront pantomime this year is Cinderella. 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

0: dates. High Cornwall is at the riverfront on Friday, the 6th of November. Join the lead songwriter and singer of The Stranglers for his Never Say Goodbye tour. 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That was your What's On Guide with Newport City Radio. 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
2: A man's died after sustaining serious injuries when he entered a Tiger.

0: closed on Sunday. Donald Trump wants a change in leadership in Ukraine in order to make a deal to end the war with Russia. Speaking at the White House, the US president says he warned Ukraine not to hit oil refineries, but they went ahead and did it anyway. Earlier, Volodymyr Zelensky said the American leader is helping Russia fund the war by agreeing to buy 1 million tons of diesel from Moscow. And in Saturday afternoon's football, Arsenal came from behind to beat Leeds 2-1. Jordan Henderson scored his first Chelsea goals to help his new side to a 5-1 victory over Bournemouth. Fulham's 2-1 loss at Ipswich extended their winless run in the Premier League to 6 matches. From Radio News Hub, I'm Trevor Thomas.
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0: 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Fabermania is at the Riverfront on Saturday the 24th of October. 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Attila, the stockbroker, is at the Riverfront on Saturday the 24th of October. Attila is a punk poet, singer, songwriter, and multi-instrumentalist. He will be performing spoken word, dub poetry, and acoustic songs with a bit of a Welsh thrown in for his 40 Years in Rhyme tour. Doors open at 7:30pm with tickets priced at £14. 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
1: A man's died after sustaining serious injuries when he entered a tiger enclosure at Yorkshire Wildlife Park. South Yorkshire Police say they responded to reports of a man entering the enclosure at the park near Doncaster just after 1:30 Saturday afternoon. They go on to say the man's family are aware and are being supported by specialist officers. The park says the site will stay closed on Sunday. Donald Trump wants a change in leadership in Ukraine in order to make a deal to end the war with Russia. Speaking at the White House, the US president says he warned Ukraine not to hit oil refineries, but they went ahead and did it anyway. Earlier, Volodymyr Zelensky said the American leader is helping Russia fund the war by agreeing to buy 1 million tons of diesel from Moscow. And in Saturday afternoon's football, Arsenal came from behind to beat Leeds 2-1. Jordan Henderson scored his first Chelsea goals to help his new side to a 5-1 victory over Bournemouth. Fulham's 2-1 loss at Ipswich extended their winless run in the Premier League to 6 matches. From Radio News Hub, I'm Trevor Thomas.
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0: And here's your What's On guide with Newport City Radio. Eric and Ern is at the Riverfront on Saturday the 17th of October. Ian Ash Patel and Jonty Stevens perform all the famous comedy sketches celebrating the centenary year of Morecambe and Wise. The show was at 7:30pm with tickets priced at £33. The Skids and Theatre of Hate is co-headlining at the Corn Exchange on Sunday the 15th of November. The Skids are from Scotland and reached the UK top 10 in the early 1979. The Theatre of Hate is a punk band popular in 1982. The show starts at 7pm with tickets priced at £30. That was your What's On Guide with Newport City Radio. 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
3: A man's died after sustaining serious injuries when he entered a tiger enclosure at Yorkshire Wildlife Park. South Yorkshire Police say they responded to reports of a man entering the enclosure at the park near Doncaster just after 1:30 Saturday afternoon. They go on to say the man's family are aware and are being supported by specialist officers. The park says the site will stay closed on Sunday. Donald Trump wants a change in leadership in Ukraine in order to make a deal to end the war with Russia. Speaking at the White House, the US president says he warned Ukraine

0: not to hit oil refineries, but they went ahead and did it anyway. Earlier, Volodymyr Zelensky said the American leader is helping Russia fund the war by agreeing to buy 1 million tons of diesel from Moscow. And in Saturday afternoon's football, Arsenal came from behind to beat Leeds 2-1. Jordan Henderson scored his first Chelsea goals to help his new side to a 5-1 victory over Bournemouth. Fulham's 2-1 loss at Ipswich extended their winless run in the Premier League to 6 matches. 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
2: Daytime TV is at Le Pub on Friday, the 16th of October. 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Daniel Morden is at the Riverfront on Thursday, the 15th of October. 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
5: A man's died after sustaining serious injuries when he entered a tiger enclosure at Yorkshire Wildlife Park. South Yorkshire Police say they responded to reports of a man entering the enclosure at the park near Doncaster just after 1:30 Saturday afternoon. They go on to say the man's family are aware and are being supported by specialist officers. The park says the site will stay closed on Sunday. Donald Trump wants a change in leadership in Ukraine in order to make a deal to end the war with Russia. Speaking at the White House, the US president says he warned Ukraine not to hit oil refineries, but they went ahead and did it anyway. Earlier, Volodymyr Zelensky said the American leader is helping Russia fund the war by agreeing to buy 1 million tons of diesel from Moscow. And in Saturday afternoon's football, Arsenal came from behind to beat Leeds 2-1. Jordan Henderson scored his first Chelsea goals to help his new side to a 5-1 victory over Bournemouth. Fulham's 2-1 loss at Ipswich extended their winless run in the Premier League to 6 matches. From Radio News Hub, I'm Trevor Thomas.
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8: G'day, thanks for calling Sipping Tinnies. 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Be drink aware, that's Sipping Tinnies' motto. Leave a message after the tone.
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0: And here's your What's On guide with Newport City Radio. Alien Boy is at Le Pub on Saturday, the 7th of November. Alien Boy is a four-piece rock band. They are being supported by Good Things. Doors open at 7:30 p.m. with tickets priced at £12. Boris and Joy is at Le Pub on Sunday, the 25th of October. Boris and Joy is an electro-pop artist with a soul-bearing lyrics. He has been supported by Sean McGowan and Capra Mamay. Doors open at 7:30 p.m. with tickets priced at £12. 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
3: A man's died after sustaining serious injuries when he entered a tiger enclosure at Yorkshire Wildlife Park. South Yorkshire Police say they responded to reports of a man entering the enclosure at the park near Doncaster just after 1:30 Saturday afternoon. They go on to say the man's family are aware and are being supported by specialist officers. The park says the site will stay closed on Sunday. Donald Trump wants a change in leadership in Ukraine in order to make a deal to end the war with Russia. Speaking at the White House, the US president says he warned Ukraine not to hit oil refineries, but they went ahead and did it anyway. Earlier, Volodymyr Zelensky said the American leader is helping Russia fund the war by agreeing to buy 1 million tons of diesel from Moscow. And in Saturday afternoon's football, Arsenal came from behind to beat Leeds 2-1. Jordan Henderson scored his first Chelsea goals to help his new side to a 5-1 victory over Bournemouth. Fulham's 2-1 loss at Ipswich extended their winless run in the Premier League to 6 matches. From Radio News Hub, I'm Trevor Thomas.
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8: G'day, thanks for calling Sipping Tinnies. 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Be drink aware, that's Sipping Tinnies' motto. Leave a message after the tone.

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0: 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Girl on the Train is at the Dolmen Theatre from the 14th to the 17th of October. Newport Playgoers Society presents the story of Rachel and how she becomes entangled in a missing persons case. 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Tickets are priced at £16. 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
2: A man's died after sustaining serious injuries when he entered a tiger enclosure at Yorkshire Wildlife Park. South Yorkshire Police say they responded to reports of a man entering the enclosure at the park near Doncaster just after 1:30 Saturday afternoon. They go on to say the man's family are aware and are being supported by specialist officers. The park says the site will stay closed on Sunday. Donald Trump wants a change in leadership in Ukraine in order to make a deal to end the war with Russia. Speaking at the White House, the US president says he warned Ukraine not to hit oil refineries, but they went ahead and did it anyway. Earlier, Volodymyr Zelensky said the American leader is helping Russia fund the war by agreeing to buy 1 million tons of diesel from Moscow. And in Saturday afternoon's football, Arsenal came from behind to beat Leeds 2-1. Jordan Henderson scored his first Chelsea goals to help his new side to a 5-1 victory over Bournemouth. Fulham's 2-1 loss at Ipswich extended their winless run in the Premier League to 6 matches. 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
5: It's just gone 10 o'clock. Good morning. This is Curtain Call, and I'm Pamela Rose, broadcasting from the heart of our city. I'll be keeping you company for 60 minutes of theatre magic, and this week we're celebrating big voices. Those extraordinary musical theatre voices that can fill a stage, stop you in your tracks, and occasionally make you wonder whether the roof is quite securely attached. So

0: We've got some absolute powerhouses coming up this morning. We've got Jennifer Hudson, Jeremy Jordan, Cynthia Erivo, Adina Menzel, Ben Platt, and plenty more. Some huge songs, some quieter moments, and voices that know exactly when to let rip. And I really couldn't start anywhere else. This is Jennifer Hudson with one of musical theatre's great vocal showstoppers. And I'm telling you, I'm not going from Dreamgirls. This is Jennifer Hudson from Dreamgirls.
1: And I am telling you, I'm not going.

Wow. Well, when I said big voices, I did mean it. I've got chills. I don't know about you. So Jennifer Hudson won the Academy Award for Best Supporting Actress for playing Effie White in the 2006 film Dreamgirls. And this was actually her very first film role. And that song has become one of those ultimate vocal tests. You don't just have to sing it, you've just got to completely live it. Talking of voices, I'm a little bit hoarse, I think I've got a sore throat coming on, so bear with me. I'll try and make it through the next 60 minutes. So just a reminder there, about 10:30-ish, if you can take your diaries out, I'd like to let you know about what's going on in musical theatre land in the next few months at the Dolmen. They've got some really exciting shows coming up. Okay, so from one enormous emotional moment to something rather more tender now. So Casey Levy and Richard Fleischman starred together in the original London production of Ghost the Musical, which opened in the West End, I should say, in 2011. Okay, spoiler alert. Are you ready? So this is Molly trying to cope with the loss of Sam. And it's just so beautiful, it's simple, and it's absolutely heartbreaking. So this is with you from Ghost the Musical.

Wow. Oh, that voice. That was Jeremy Jordan there with For Her from The Great Gatsby. Okay, so I think it's time to turn the dial up again, like we did last week. So Cynthia Erivo has one of those voices that can, I don't know, seemingly go from the tiniest whisper to absolutely enormous in the space of a few seconds. And as Elphaba, no good deed gives her plenty of opportunity to do exactly that. So this is Cynthia Erivo from Wicked for Good.

Yes, of course. I was jumping the gun there, so you know what's coming next. We've got Cynthia Erivo, but that was the unmistakable rich voice of Josh Groban. And I don't know if you know, but Josh Groban recorded Evermore for Disney's live-action Beauty and the Beast. The song was written especially for the 2017 film by Alan Menken and Tim Rice, and it just gives the Beast a moment that wasn't in the original animated film. So yes, we are going to turn the dial up again, because this is Cynthia Erivo with No Good Deed, Wicked for Good.

0: Well, that's what happens if you put two powerhouse voices into the same song. That was Idina Menzel and Freddie Walker, who played Maureen and Joanne in the original Broadway cast of Rent. And Take Me or Leave Me is essentially just one enormous musical argument. And so that was brilliant. I'm glad I turned that one up. So actually, Rent the musical, which was Jonathan Larson's landmark rock musical, it's actually back in London's West End in a new revival starring Gaetan Matarazzo, which you might know him from Stranger Things actually. And it's marking 30 years since it first changed the landscape of contemporary musical theatre. So Rent is one of the most influential shows of its generation, and it's a long-awaited return, bringing the iconic story back to the capital. So it's playing at the Tom Stoppard Theatre, if you manage to have a wee break in London, and that's until the Saturday the 13th of February 2027. Now, what have we got next for you? Let's have a wee look. Ooh, let's play something from Kinky Boots, I think. Absolutely love Matt Henry. This is Not My Father's Son, and it's absolutely beautiful. Here we go.
1: The day I was born, my dad set me down next in line of Christ and Son. For him, a done deal, but for me, first opportunity, I grabbed my childhood sweetheart and we jumped on the next train out of town.
2: What was it you ran off to do?
1: Oh, anything but what he wanted.
2: And yet here you are.
1: Here I am.

0: Meet Simon from Clapton.
1: Let's make boots.
2: Wow, that was Matt Henry. He won an Olivier Award, I should say. So he won an Olivier Award for his performance as Lola in Kinky Boots, and that was the live version from the West End. So if you're just joining me, I'm Pamela Rose, and this is Curtain Call. And just a quick reminder that we are live every Saturday at 10, and you can listen back same time on Sunday, and then you can listen back anytime you like from our Newport City Radio website. Just click on Listen Again. Okay, should we have a wee look and see what's going on in musical theatre land at the Dome? And they're absolutely spoiling us over the next few weeks. So the first thing for your diaries is Matilda Jr. That's on Thursday the 22nd of October through till the Saturday the 24th. Those are 7:15 showings. And the next thing we've got is another junior. It's Frozen Junior, and that's on the Saturday the 7th of November. That's what I'm really looking forward to, maybe take the grandchildren along to. So that's Saturday the 7th of November. There are two showings, 4:15 and 7:15. Stay with me, let's have a little look. Ooh, here we go. So we have got Fame the Musical. Okay, and I don't know if you remember that from the 80s. It was one of my favourites as a young girl. So we also got Thursday the 19th of November through till Saturday the 21st of November, and they're all 7:15 showings. Then we've got Scrooge the Musical. That's Wednesday the 25th of November to Saturday the 28th of November, and Saturday is the matinee showing at 2:00. Okay, so there's some for your diaries. Let's have a little look what we've got next. We have got something special. We are going to head underground to Hadestown. So Patrick Page's extraordinary bass voice, hairs standing up on my arms already, just anticipating it. And he just makes Hades instantly recognisable. And opposite him, we've got Eva Noblezada's Eurydice. And that's actually going to be showing, I believe, on the Sunday, the 18th of November at the Riverfront. Here we go.

songbird. Give me a song. 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I got clients to call, I got orders to follow.

0: kind of poet that is penniless. 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Hey, why not fly south for the winter? Hey, little songbird, vipers and vultures surround you, and they'll take you down, they'll pick you clean. If you stick around such a desperate scene, see people get mean when the chips are down.
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1: Still to come.

That, of course, was Rachel Ziegler taking on one of musical theatre's most famous songs as Eva Perón, Don't Cry For Me, Argentina, from Evita. So next, probably one of my favourite songs of all time. This is going to be Ben Platt for Forever from Dear Evan Hansen. And he originated the role of Evan Hansen on Broadway, and he won the Tony Award for Best Actor in a Musical for the role. So here we go. This is Ben Platt.

That was Ben Platt with Fall Forever from Dear Evan Hansen. And somehow we've reached our final song already. So we're finishing with two wonderful voices. We've got Sharon D. Clarke and Alexander Hansen and a little bit of Queen. So Sharon Clarke played Killer Queen in the original London production of We Will Rock You. And anyone who has heard her sing will know that the phrase big voice barely does her justice. So we're going out today with something suiting superly huge, Sharon D. Clarke and Alexander Hansen with A Kind of Magic from We Will Rock You. Wonder-

0: There we go. Sharon D. Clarke and Alexander Hansen with A Kind of Magic, bringing this week's Big Voices edition of Curtain Call to a certainly big finish, suitably big finish, I should say. So from Jennifer Hudson and Cynthia Erivo, and who else we've had Jeremy Jordan, Matt Henry, and everyone in between. There've been some seriously impressive lungs in the studio this morning, I should say. And thanks so much for sticking with me and my my croaky voice. So that's almost it from me. Have a fantabulous weekend, and I'll see you same time next Saturday. TTFN.
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0: Hello and welcome to the Pure Local Show on this fine Saturday afternoon. I am joined in the studio with Stephen.
1: Yep, back again. A little week off last week for some hosting duties.
0: Yes, and I am
1: back at it today.
0: And I am your host, Danny, for the first hour. Stephen will be taking over in the second hour. We've got a lot to get through because, namely, we've got about 1, 2, 3, 4, 5, 6, 7, 8, 9, 10, 11, 12 new songs for you, new record of the week. And we've got something special in the second hour for you.
1: Yeah, we've got award-winning Greg Ryan coming in for the second hour for the chat. He's got a new album coming out, which he's heavily promoting on social media. So we'll be chatting to him about that and lots more.
0: So we kicked off the show with Daff Owen and Leo, and that was followed by Captain Accident, and the track we played this week is Mistakes. So last week we played Rise and Fall, and earlier this year we played Slither on the Dashboard, all tracks taken from their upcoming album Sayonara Paranoia. So something I wanted to say this week about it is to celebrate the release of the album, which comes out on the 23rd of October. Captain Accident and the Disasters will be touring the UK, beginning with a special album launch show at Club E4 Bach, also on the 23rd of October. So, without further ado, our next track comes from Year of the Dog, Gold Flash of Lightning.
1: Yeah, so this is the final single taken from their debut album, Break Loose, which is going to be released on the 20th of November. This track was recorded at Rockfield Studios in Monmouth, produced by Rob Cass, who's worked at Abbey Road, engineered by Tim Lewis, who's worked with Spiritualized, and mixed by Noah Booth of Rap Boy. Much of the album was recorded with the band playing together in the room, aiming to capture the energy of their highly regarded live performances.

I swerved out of bounds. The light, it came as quick as it went out. It punched my chest, but made no sound. Wonderstruck, in a state of astound. For the mother's luck, the cards she been dealt. Sat next to the life she left on the shelf. For the waitress went, it all got too much. Former rugby mates who got kicked in a touch. A gold flash of lightning kissed the ground.

0: stress.
1: That was Martha O'Brien with Breathing Wrong. Growing up as one of six children, Martha O'Brien is no stranger to choosing her words wisely in order to be heard at the table. Her music delves deeply into the everyday, earnestly spanning themes of grief, love, and introspection through images of house parties, seaside towns, and rats dancing to George Michael. That track, Breathing Wrong, is her new single and was released on the 2nd of October. Next up, we have Red Checks with Juliet, I Felt Nothing.
2: Yeah, I've been looking forward to this. It's a band we saw a couple of weeks ago. Yep, they're a Welsh band. They're based in Manchester. They're known for their raw and abrasive garage rock sound. Their debut single, Matchbox, earned BBC Introducing Track of the Week. They've played iconic venues such as the Fleece Club Everbach, where we saw them. They blend bold, socially conscious, conversational lyrics with rugged, screaming guitars and catchy songwriting.

Cannon Valley Collective Donkey return with their brand new single, All These Pretty Things I Fear, which is out now. They said that they're aiming to release a few singles before the end of the year, so watch the skies at the beginning and end of each month before the start of 2027. That song is their first offering, and honestly, they feel good about this one. They think it's a corner changer. So, I like that song too. I think it's... I want to hear more now. But next up is the record of the week. This is Sail On, and this is by Elliot Oakley. So, this is your record of the week for this week.

0: That was Conversation by Slinky Malinky. And next, before next.
1: Yeah, so Cardiff four-piece Slinky Malinky return with a Conversation. That's the final single from the forthcoming EP, Try On Your Own Face. It's built around wiry guitars, restless rhythms, and a melody that gradually opens out. Conversation is essentially two songs joined together, both about finding comfort in the person you love. As I said, it's taken from their EP, which explores performance, identity, and the mass people slip into. Conversation finds Slinky Malinky turning an ordinary night out and the morning that follows into something warm, intimate, and quietly affecting.
0: Next, Wilder Sky have sent us two tracks. We're going to play one this week, probably one next week as well. Both tracks are released on the 22nd of October. So this week we're going to play Just These Streets. So it's a standout track with a chilled vibe describing the existential feeling of wandering city streets on a Saturday afternoon. Bit like today.

0: That was Sickness Song by Blino.
1: Yeah, that's the brand new single. Tobias describes it as a song of hope, and it's available everywhere now. You can get it on Bandcamp. There's also an extra song there, which is a demo version of a song, and that song also features art, a lovely piece of artwork on the single cover by his wife, Megan.
0: So the next artist has sent over another two songs, a double A-side single, from her upcoming album. So this is Georgia Ruth. The track we're going to be playing is The Sopranos, and she returns with her fifth album, or her upcoming fifth album, Uncanny Valley, which is going to be released November 13th.

0: That was Universe by Forever Together.
1: Yeah, so they are Leila Simander and also known as Forever Together. They're part of a duo with their friend George Rees. They're a small music artist based in South Wales, in Llanelli. That song is called Universe, which was released on the 29th of September.
0: So the next artist for ending the first hour is Buddig with Worn Out Body. This is going to be released on the 23rd of October. And it was, it says here, since the release of Gwyl a Gwar.
1: Nice.
0: My pronunciation's a bit.
1: It's spot on, Danny. It's flawless as usual.
0: Which earned places on the shortlist for the Welsh Music Prize and Album Cymru. Yeah. I can't pronounce any of this. I do apologise. It's that there.
1: The Welsh Music Prize and Album Cymraeg of Flwyddyn. I stead with Genedlaethol. Buddig has enjoyed a period of growing success and creative confidence. Their music has resonated deeply with audiences across Wales, where their live performances have drawn praise for their emotional intensity and commanding stage presence.
0: Yes, coming up in the second hour will be interview with
1: Greg Ryan
0: with Stephen Hosting. This is the end of the first hour. This is Worn Out Body with Buddig.

0: Brilliant. Hello, welcome back to Hour 2 of the Pure Local Show. Hello, I'm Stephen. I'm going to be your host. With me still is Danny.
1: Hello.
0: And with me is the maestro himself, none other than Greg Ryan. Hello, Brian. Hello, Greg.
2: Hello.
0: How are you doing, man?
2: Yeah, good, thank you.
0: You good?
2: Yeah, very well.
0: Brilliant. So we just heard two of your songs, Elevator Club and Memphis Time. As you were saying, it's the Greg Ryan Hour. Just put all the focus is on you, and why not? We couldn't have you in and not play loads of your songs. For anybody that might not be familiar, can you describe yourself and the music you make?
2: Yeah, sure. I'm a bit of a difficult one to describe sometimes, but so I think I base everything around my live shows and the kind of the environment I like to create for people on my live shows. Mm. So I started out with piano, and I sing and I do folk and I do Americana, but more than anything, I just want people to feel like they're kind of part of a really uplifting, happy experience in the room. And I want to kind of like translate that into my recordings too.
1: So how did your journey into music begin, and was there a particular artist that inspired you?
2: So people have asked me a lot, because I play piano a lot on live stream on TikTok, and one of the most common questions I get asked is, how long have you been playing piano for? And I think I'm self-taught on all my instruments, and so my only answer to that is basically my whole life. So I'm 37 now. Yeah. So I guess I've been playing for 37 years on and off, with a few breaks here and there. And I think when I always kind of talk about what initially inspired me, it was just like watching my mum play piano and that just seeming like a really magical thing.
0: So was it like did you grow up in like a musical house?
2: Yeah,
0: a lot
2: for
0: of
2: sure.
0: Music going on.
2: Yeah, we are already a musical house, and I think we're one of those families that we didn't think it was weird that we'd all just have a bit of a sing-along from time to time, until we started kind of, you know, I married someone who that wasn't the case for, and it got pointed out to me that not everyone just suddenly bursts into song.
0: But if you've grown up, that's all you know, isn't it?
2: So yeah, it is.
0: Don't know any different.
2: Yeah.
0: Then, but I think it's a really nice way for sort of a family to come together, isn't it? Through music.
2: Absolutely. Yeah.
0: So we've got, earlier on this year, you won two awards at the Love Live Music Awards from Newport City Radio. Won Best Country Folk Act and Best Song for Daffodils. What went through your mind when you won?
2: I mean, I think, I know that it's such a cliche to say just being involved and being there is enough. I mean, it was incredible to win. I think being in that room with so many people who care about local music and care about music, and that was incredible in itself. And I think to kind of win the award, I think both awards were amazing, but particularly to win for Daffodils, which was my most recent song, and was entering a phase of kind of writing songs that really meant a lot to me, and I was starting to become a bit more vulnerable with my topics of what the songs were about. And I think being able, sort of having that, such a positive response to that, was absolutely incredible.
0: Yeah, and it was a great night. And I think you're right, wasn't it? It was sort of a room that was just like so many people from different backgrounds of music as well, all coming together, and sort of people sort of talking to each other. Might not the best one, I think, Josh was like talking to like I think it was like an indie rock band or something, and I think it was just little moments like that all throughout the night, which made it really, really special.
2: It's amazing.
1: How important is recognition like this for an independent musician, particularly when you're working to build an audience?
2: I think it is. I think whenever I talk to people about, whenever people ask sort of what the thing they should do when getting into music is be part of your local scene. You know, so just being part of that scene and kind of building yourself up together within that scene is amazing. And so then getting that recognition, getting that support, I think when you get recognized, you feel like it's very genuine as well. You know, like you feel like you're doing something right. I mean, I'm not saying that people would be harsh about your music or like, you know, like push you down if you needed it. But also I think it doesn't feel like an empty thing. When you're part of a local scene, it does feel like, you know, a supportive thing, and that you're kind of like sharing tips and sharing kind of advice and ideas. And I think the recognition on the local scene in that way is a huge thing, actually. And I think one of the most important things, if not the most important thing, particularly for people starting out, but also past that, you know, to kind of remember where you're from and
1: kind of like a family of creative, like-minded,
2: for sure,
1: individuals.
0: So who's been your biggest supporters of your musical journey, and did you have them in mind when you collected the awards?
2: I mean, I think that you played Elevator Club at the beginning of the
0: great
2: of this show, and I think that song I wrote about finding that group of people.
0: Was it the Newport. Open mic nights?
2: The open mic nights, yeah.
0: There was one in Cardiff,
2: but there also
0: used
2: one,
0: to be one in Newport as well, but yes. I stopped. And then, yeah.
2: There was the little tap house in Newport, and that was an Elevator. I named it after the group who are Cardiff-based. They brought it to Newport, called Elevator Club.
0: Meg, wasn't it?
2: Elevator Club. And just, I think I saw a sign. I had no intention of going back to doing public performance at that point, and I saw a sign saying open mic, and I thought, I wonder if I can remember those old songs I used to play in the duo 10 years ago.
0: Yeah.
2: And then just meeting not just musicians, actually, then there were friends I made that I've still got now and I still meet up with really regularly. And it's just like, I'm always surprised at how, I shouldn't be, but how like excited people get about something I'm doing, you know, that's a really like lovely thing. That, you know, I think, but it's my thing. Like, why are other people? And yeah, that's just a really
0: because the Elevator Club, me and Luke went to a few of them when it was in the little tap house, and it was a really, really good night, a really good community. And one thing that we, because obviously we weren't performers, we were just there to check out the local music, and we discovered Act Happy.
2: Right,
0: we discovered them through that open mic night.
2: Stalwarts of the scene.
0: Absolutely, and we built up a relationship with them, and we sort of seen them around, we got them, you know, performing at events, and they started releasing music, so it was a lovely way to sort of find an artist. And I think Meg, she creates a brilliant vibe, and she does it with her brothers, doesn't she?
2: Yes.
0: And I haven't been to the one in Cardiff, but obviously I think if there's anything like the one in Newport, then it's probably a bit bigger than the one in Newport. But
2: I've seen people sort of start in that open mic, and then you see them develop as artists, because that was the thing. It was very accepting. It was very, it wasn't, you didn't need to go there polished.
0: No.
2: And I saw people, you know, right at the beginning of their journey, who are now playing every week, every day.
0: I think it's a great way for artists, you know, artists on the up, then we want to take those first steps into kind of performing, or established artists like yourself, maybe, for going and trying out new things. You know, you might have a song idea and you might think, I'll go and try this out, and that's the perfect platform for it, really, isn't it?
2: Absolutely.
1: So Daffodils was our record of the week in June. What was that like for you as an artist to get that kind of recognition?
2: Yeah, I mean, Daffodils means a lot to me as a song. I wrote it, and it was a very personal song. I wrote it about talking to my children about big, scary topics about life and death.
1: Yeah.
2: And I didn't throw it away as an idea, but it was one of those things where I threw it over to Tom, who's my producer, Tom Orton, incredible producer, I've worked with on all of my singer-songwriter project songs, and just threw it as part of a batch of other songs towards him. And he was like, yeah, that one, let's do that one. We can make that beautiful. And it was only at that point that I thought, oh, maybe this is a good song worth recording. And so then, to go from that point, not really even having much of a belief in it meaning a lot to me, but not a belief in it as a marketable thing, you know, as a song that other people would like. To go from that to then, you know, you making it record of the week and having other people kind of recognize it as a song that they, you know, get told every day. It's a song that people really, means a lot to them. It's a bit mind-blowing, really. It's incredible.
0: When you kind of sort of coming up with ideas for songs, it must be tricky, isn't it? Knowing, you know, what will people like? Because I suppose you just got to put it out there and see how it sort of takes. And so we're talking about Daffodils, we're going to play it. Do you want to introduce it for us?
2: Yeah. Shall I just do the standard radio?
0: Do whatever you like.
2: Do a radio voice?
0: Yeah.
2: Do you want me to do a...
0: You can do whichever voice you want.
2: Oh, I'll do it. Okay. I'll do my own voice, I think.
0: Okay.
2: Yeah, okay. Yeah. So this is Daffodils on Newport City Radio by me, Greg Ryan.

0: sky.
1: Oh, brilliant. The award-winning Daffodils there by Greg Ryan. Yeah, what a great tune, Greg.
2: Thank you.
1: Yeah, really, really good. We were just talking sort of about artists and getting sort of opportunities and things. I was just saying how really important it is, isn't it? Sort of the funding is out there for artists. And,
2: yeah.
1: Yeah, so we're going to now sort of... the reason why you're here, I suppose. As much as we love you, you know, we do love you. You're welcome anytime. Yeah. But, you know, it's always better when you've got something to promote.
2: That, yeah.
1: And so you've been very active on social media about your mission to take your forthcoming independent solo piano album, Cwm Carn, into the official UK classical charts. What made you want to take on the major labels and chart independently?
2: Well, like anything, it started off as a low-key kind of little solve for a problem and has escalated in my head into something massive. So I had shoulder surgery at the end of August. And I'd already spent a very long time figuring out how I was going to do that as an independent artist. You know, I normally play piano and sitar and guitar and, you know, I jump about on stage. And so I was thinking, like, how am I going to just, you know, it's like a 2 month at least recovery time where I'm not going to be able to be doing much. So I thought what I'll do is I've got this set of songs that I've not been releasing specifically because I'm so proud of them. I want to be able to have the energy to promote them and push them in a way that they deserve to be promoted and pushed.
1: And did you kind of sort of wait sort of till you had sort of like enough maybe for an album to be like a body of work?
2: Exactly. So I had it in my head, you know, I had all these songs in my head. I knew what they were. I hadn't recorded them yet. And so I had sort of 2 weeks in the lead up to my surgery where I essentially made it my job to record these songs. It was a bit of a gamble because it was a weird sort of place to be. It's like...
1: So where did you record them?
2: I recorded them at home.
1: Yeah.
2: So they're all in my home studio.
1: Brilliant.
2: Yeah.
1: I was going to ask a question. I forgot what it is. Go on, Danny.
0: So alongside digital downloads, you've launched custom vinyl and CD featuring artwork by Sarah Lloyd.
2: Yep.
0: How important are the physical formats to keep this campaign alive?
2: I think incredibly important. I think people having a product, people love to have a product, you know, and I think there's some things, you know, we talk all the time about technology advancing and we're in an incredible time, technologically speaking. But actually, you know, we've just got this human thing where we like to hold something in our hands and have something. I don't think that's an old school thing anymore. You know, you've seen the revival of vinyl among like a much younger demographic now. And aside from that, you know, the artwork is incredible. Like, I've worked with Sarah now on all of my piano albums, except very first one I did. And I've worked with her on a few other projects as well. And she's kind of like, my permanent collaborator in a way. And I think a physical product kind of shows off that artwork. Because initially I was looking at it, I was contextualizing it as a thumbnail in the corner of a screen, you know, where it's just down the side when you're listening to the album. And I think having it on vinyl, CD and vinyl particularly though, you get that big, lovely, product with the artwork front and center.
1: I suppose you've got to come up with sort of something, like you said, it's got to fit on all different sort of formats, whether it's be on a CD, on an album, like you said, on a thumbnail. How did this collaboration with Sarah start then? And what was it about their art that felt right for you to use it for your releases?
2: That's actually a really good question. I think we'd known each other for a really long time. She used to live in Wales, so she now lives in New Zealand, which makes collaboration quite difficult.
1: Yeah.
2: But originally lived very near to me growing up. So we sort of grew up together. And I think seeing her work... I think there's not a really complicated answer other than that I feel like her work is a visual representation of my music. It's quite flowing and calming, but also quite whimsical, and it's quite evocative, and it's got that kind of depth to it while also being quite sort of playful and simple at the same time.
1: We've actually got the physical media in the studio. This is great for radio, but it is absolutely stunning artwork. It's phenomenal.
2: I could show it to you and you could react.
1: Yeah. Like, should we do it? Go on, man. Okay. Go on.
2: Oh, there you go. I'm showing it to them.
1: Oh, yeah.
2: Yeah. Yeah.
1: No, that is awesome.
0: I really like that. Yeah.
2: Yeah, there you go.
1: What's on the back?
2: All right.
1: Very nice. Yep.
2: Yeah. Thought we'd make even better radio.
1: It is beautiful. As well as being great music, the artwork is fantastic as well.
0: So tell us about the inspiration behind the album and the change in direction of sound for this release.
2: Yeah, that's a good question. So I think a lot of my music, so this is a piano album, and a lot of my music, my piano music now just comes from playing a lot and from improvisation. So I'm very bad at practicing. And I think the thing, that's why open mics were good for the singer-songwriter, yeah, because you can go along and you're kind of forced to play in front of people. I don't have that as much for the piano. So what I do is I go on TikTok and I just stick a live stream on. And so even whether there's 100 people or 2 people on the live stream, I am then playing for someone and I can actually force that then, you know. So I've got my phone there and there's something that clicks in my brain then that I feel like I'm performing. You get that little bit of adrenaline. I'm at my piano. And what I'll do is, because I have to play for so long, you know, well, I don't have to, but I do sort of hour plus long live streams, and I'm basically always playing piano. It just means that I just improvise a lot. And I think through that...
1: Didn't you release an album that was...
2: I did release, yeah. My last album was entirely improvised, where it was called 2810, which is the date I recorded the entire album on.
1: And it was suggestions, wasn't it, from
2: people? It was people would type in prompts, and I would then write the music. And I was linked up to my recording software as I was playing, and they were all one-take improvisations.
1: Oh, that's amazing.
2: Yeah, and then we also named each of the tracks on as a poll on TikTok as well. So,
0: oh, nice.
2: Yeah.
1: Yeah, so we were talking about TikTok. You've built a massive digital family on TikTok. We were just talking off air, the friendly, let me get this right.
2: Yeah.
1: The friendly people.
2: Friendship person.
1: I knew I'd get it wrong. But so how crucial has that platform been for you for this chart push?
2: Yeah, I mean, it's been 100% like the most crucial thing. It's been, so we've got we've just hit 235,000 followers on TikTok at the moment. We've got, I think, 3,500 in the fan group. The live streams, we've got regulars that come every day to watch me perform live on the live stream. It has been the number one creator, and you know, I've got all the boring graphs as well, so I do every day I'm doing analysis of my analytics and the graphs and on Bandcamp and all the different platforms, and every single one, TikTok's always at the top of the reason why someone has visited my website or my Bandcamp page to pre-order the album. So it's both in terms of how I feel and also the facts.
1: Absolutely, you've been posting regular updates of new about this. The aim is for 2,000 albums.
2: Aim is for 2,000.
1: So where are we at now?
2: We're at 760 pre-orders, and that's a physical and digital downloads. So that's not people streaming, or that's people actually putting their money in their pocket. 760 have done that.
1: That's incredible
2: so far, and we're 3 weeks away from release, and then we've got the unknown of release week. We're also actually the last week we were listed on the front page of Bandcamp as one of the hotlisted what they said, the fall, because they're American, the autumn hotlist. Hotlisted artists. And so I've had a lot of people add it to their wish list. As we've got this big unknown of release week at the moment, we don't know whether it's going to be massive. We don't know whether it's going to stay the same, but 760 is, you know, you set that big target, but also as an independent artist, you're always cynical and think like this could just be three or four people. You know, like you just never know
1: that is
2: how
1: incredible
2: big it's going
1: to
2: be.
1: And I think another thing that's important as well is, especially with digital downloads, is for people to actually remember to download them, because otherwise it won't count.
2: Absolutely, yes, that's it. Yeah.
1: Are you a little bit nervous about that?
2: Of course, I'm a bit nervous about it. Yeah, I'm very nervous. Yeah. I've spent the last couple of months being really nervous.
1: And we were talking to you off air. You were sort of saying that this is part of a two album sort of release. Just tell us about that.
2: Yeah. So I think I alluded at the beginning when you asked about what my musical style is. I think. Before going to those open mics, I did a bit of writing music for independent films, and I did orchestration and sync piano music projects, and it was mainly just instrumental piano music. And then when it came to then going to the open mics and singing the singer-songwriter stuff, when I got past that, I thought, how can I integrate both aspects of what I'm like into my live shows? And I think I've got to a point where I was doing that quite well. I did a tour earlier on this year that was, again, TikTok was quite instrumental in, and I knew that people knew both sides of what I did. And so I was trying to add the solo piano and the singer-songwriter bit. And so then when it came to releasing an album, I thought what I'm going to do is release a calm album, and then actually, the code names for the album were Calm and Storm, like the calm before the storm. Calm, Storm. And so this is the Calm album, the piano album, that kind of reflects all of the the introspective, calming elements of my show. Yeah. And then the second album, which will be sometime next year, which is almost finished, is going to be the energy that gets brought as well.
1: Yeah, that's a really nice sort of, I think, a way sort of show how versatile you are as a musician. And like, if anybody's seen you live, and it's like there's moments where you're playing the guitar and the piano at the same time.
2: Sure.
1: And that's why I called you the maestro at the beginning, because I can remember I was watching you one day, I was just like, oh, no, on earth is he doing this? and you do kind of mix it up, don't you, in your live
2: sets? I do like to mix it up, show off a little bit, you know, if you would be harsher about it, but
0: So what do you hope people take away from the album when it's released?
2: I think with my piano music, I think some people are maybe the question I get, the comment rather I get a lot is that, you know, they don't normally listen to piano music, or they don't listen to classical music. You know, there's that kind of idea that they have in their head, either of it being elitist or of it being boring, both of which aren't great. But also I can totally see both of those, both those perspectives and the reasons behind them. So I think if someone's bought the album, I assume that they've bought it because they want to. and then I just hope that it kind of gives them space to kind of relax, gives them space to kind of reflect, and also kind of enjoy something that they wouldn't necessarily normally enjoy as well. Like maybe broaden their own mind towards something that might work in a different space for them. Because there's room for everything, you know, there's room for both. It doesn't mean that they're then solely a fan of that, you know, that there's, I think there's kind of different things that.
1: So we're going to play a track from the album. We're going to play Petals.
2: Yeah.
1: What can you tell us about that song?
2: Petals is almost entirely the piano version of Daffodils, in that it was one that I wrote and started playing and developed on TikTok, and was just kind of boosted up by people. And it was named on TikTok. So one of my early regulars on the TikTok live named it as Petals. And it was just one of those songs that code name before I'd named it on TikTok, it was called The Happy Song, because it's just quite an uplifting happy song. That's what this is, Petals.
1: And that's a great, it was sort of like you said, you're getting the suggestions from your audience, you're sort of interacting with your audience, and it's probably really important these days as well, isn't it?
2: I want people to be a part of it, to feel a part of it.
1: So, shall we listen to Petals?
2: Yeah, let's
1: have a listen. This is Petals by Greg Ryan.

0: Oh, beautiful. That's Petals by Greg Ryan, who is still with us in the studio. Yeah, that's a really, really
1: still
0: good.
1: Here.
0: And I can see what you mean about the calming things. Just,
1: yeah,
0: really yeah. nice. And the musicianship on it is obviously phenomenal. Phenomenal,
1: Thank
0: always.
1: You. Yeah, appreciate
0: yeah,
1: that.
0: Yeah, really, really good. So, before you had your shoulder injury, don't want to bring it back up, but you did perform for us at the Summer Sessions in July. It's part of the Big Food Festival. What were your impressions of the event?
1: Oh, incredible. I mean, I played the Summer Sessions, I think it was 2 years before that.
0: Yeah.
1: And I think I had that direct comparison, you know, and I think it's kind of what, it's the same as what I said about the Love Live Music Awards, really, you know, in that I've been to a few of them as well.
0: Mm.
1: And everything I'm doing with you and, you know, with the people that are involved, you know, you see that desire to go bigger and bigger and better and better.
0: Yeah, we definitely went bigger this year.
1: Yeah.
0: Obviously, like you said, you did the first Beechwell Park and that was sort of the first time that we did it. And that sort of, you know, our expectations were blown by that, you know, the amount of people that visited for that weekend.
1: Amazing.
0: I think we had, we did 5 days and I think we had something like 4,000 people over five days. But
1: and that's an incredible number.
0: This event was about 12,000 people over 3 days. And it was incredible.
1: Brilliant.
0: Yeah. And it was the perfect marriage as well, I think. It was like you had local artists on the stage, you had great food, you know, you had,
1: it was amazing,
0: non-alcoholic and alcoholic drinks if that's what you wanted to do. You had things to do for the children as well, and I just thought I just had a smile on my face all weekend.
1: It was
0: just
1: brilliant.
0: Been brilliant,
1: you should all be really proud of that. It's it was amazing.
2: What was it like performing with people coming along to enjoy a free community focused music festival?
1: Wow, good question. I mean, I think it's just fun, isn't it? You know, and I think you're aware you're part of something. Whenever I'm playing at something like that, it doesn't just feel like I'm just playing and then arriving, playing and leaving. You know, you're aware you're part of like a scene.
0: Mm.
1: You know, like Tobias was on directly before me.
0: Yeah.
1: You know, I think Brooke was on later. I know Brooke isn't local, but Brooke Law and there were and everyone in between. You know, I think you feel like you're part of like this lovely community event. You know, you're kind of being shown these other incredible artists and you feel a part of that, you know, and you feel kind of, well, I felt quite honored to be a part of that. So it was just really positive things, really. You know, I think it just felt like a very different feeling to just playing a nice show or playing a nice responsive audience. You know, it's like feeling part of your community and your scene. Yeah.
0: Yeah. So obviously you stuck around. Is there any particular foods that you remember thinking, oh, that was nice?
1: I remember that my children tried bubble tea and they didn't like it.
0: Mm.
1: That's not a good answer, is it?
0: Yeah.
1: What did I have? I think I had, I definitely ate things, but it was all quite a blur. I think I might have had the fried chicken. That's what I had.
0: Ooh,
1: that was
0: nice.
1: Pretty great.
0: Yeah.
1: That was pretty amazing.
0: I can remember I can't remember what they were, but they were on a stick. It was a dessert, it was. It was really, really nice.
1: Well,
0: I can't remember what it was.
1: It was a high bar.
0: It was a dessert on a stick with some chocolate sauce and all that on it. And that was really nice.
1: There's not many desserts you can put on a stick.
0: No.
1: I'm just thinking
0: it's becoming a thing. I've seen people
1: tiramisu.
0: Now, they're doing cheesecakes on sticks.
1: Are they?
0: Yeah, I've seen a guy, food reviewer actually.
1: That feels like a mistake.
0: From a food review in Nottingham. Oh, it looked really nice.
1: Was it nicer than if it was on a plate though? I don't know.
0: Well, I think he had a plate as well.
1: Yeah,
0: but
1: sure.
0: Yeah, obviously.
1: Okay.
0: So, yeah.
1: Yeah.
0: And so I think maybe things on a stick is the way
1: Sticks
0: forward.
1: The future.
0: Maybe for the food.
1: Maybe my next album can be on a stick.
0: Yeah. Was there a moment during the set that you felt the audience connecting with your music?
1: Oh, that's a good question. I think there's always that kind of feeling. You know, you always have that. I think particularly at those events where, you know, as I said, it's more than just a show. You know, it's a whole thing. You know, you've got the food, you've got the, you know, you've got the entertainment, you've got kids running around having fun.
0: Yeah.
1: I think for me, it's always like, it's not necessarily like everyone. You assume at something like that not everyone's going to suddenly swarm towards the stage, but you do catch sight of like those individual. I remember like one little child coming up, and I always play with Perry the Penguin.
0: Do you know what, that was going to be my next thing I was going to say. My as well as the music being brilliant was the Penguin. Popular with the children.
1: Yeah.
0: And so who's this Penguin? Tell us about the Penguin.
1: It's my son's Penguin. Well, we've got a few Penguins. So there's Perry, who doesn't often get out of the house because Perry's old now. Yeah. You know how it is. He's getting old. And he's also, he's the most special. Mm-hmm. So we do occasionally get a show with Perry. Yeah. But, you know, it's got to be a really significant event.
0: It's a bit like Danny Easel.
1: Yeah.
0: And even though I'm actually older than Danny. But
1: I think at summer sessions, we got Megala Perry, who's the largest of the Perrys. So that's, you know, for big events, we bring out Megala Perry.
0: We have to bring out the big one for the big
1: events.
0: We have to
1: bring out the big guns. And then there's also Baby Perry and Medium Perry as well. Well, and they're all just they're all just my son's penguins who like to get out the house, really. Yeah,
0: brilliant.
2: How important are these types of events for musicians trying to get themselves heard?
1: Yeah, I think for me, as I said, for me it was part of being, you know, being part of that group, that cohort of really kind of incredible musicians. And I think there's so many of those. And also there's so many musicians who are absolutely incredible, but I'm always shocked at how unknown they are.
2: Mm. Yeah.
1: I mean, it's not so much the case now, but I remember when I first saw Ophelia's Beard quite a few years ago now, and thinking like they were supporting someone at Le Pub. And I just thought like, how are they not like world famous? And then I went on their Spotify, you know, like 10 monthly listeners, and like nobody had heard of them at that point.
0: That's gone up a little bit now, it's gone up a little bit.
1: They are doing very well now, they're doing incredibly well. But I mean, but that continues to be the case, you know, where there's just, so I think it's incredibly important to have these events because it showcases, like, genuinely, we're not doing them a favor, you know. This isn't like we're kind of patting them on the head and putting them on the stage and they're just like, they're having a bit of a go. Like, there's genuinely incredible musicians, and so to have these things,
0: and I think it's nice
1: to showcase their talent.
0: It's important for us as well to have that platform that we can put these musicians on stage, you know, like young and up and coming bands, as well as, you know, artists as well, you know. It's, and I think it's great for us, and that, like, that food festival was brilliant exposure for them, for all the artists, I think, and for us as well as a radio, you know, we've got our name out there as well. As
1: absolutely,
0: yeah. Do you find there's a different energy playing outdoors compared to a traditional music venue?
1: Yeah, I think, it's those different energies for sure. I think you're looking for different things when you're playing outside. It's more free, I suppose. Yeah. I feel like you can kind of try different things. You can sort of have a bit more energy. Mm. You can, you know, talking about engaging people, you know, because you're not, you don't have a captive audience quite often outside, you know, people are doing other things, you know, you can kind of play with it a little bit and, you know, catch people's attention here and there. And I think there's for sure a difference. Yeah.
2: Are there any places around Newport or the surrounding areas that inspire you?
1: Do you mean like music venues and, or just places?
2: It could be anywhere around Newport. Yeah.
1: I mean, I think
0: it doesn't have to be Newport. Yeah. Could be anywhere.
1: Doesn't it? Kind of does, though, right? I mean, I think, you know, all of the venues in Newport kind of are really close to my heart. You know, I think obviously that starting with the open mic, which has since closed, but then, you know, Le Pub's the obvious one, and Corn Exchange. And I think, you know, you've got McCann's as well. Yeah. Also things like the Place. Not as many people have heard of the Places, I think, and that they do an incredible amount.
0: Yeah, we had a great time outside the Place last week.
1: Yeah.
0: We put some great musicians outside Food Festival. It was brilliant.
1: Yeah. And I think those kind of places are kind of inspiring because they're trying loads of different things all the time as well. You know, that none of them are just bringing in musicians to do a show and then leaving. You know, they are kind of being genuinely innovative and creative, which is what I want to be as an artist.
0: You've got the Phyllis Maud as well, great work down there.
1: Goodness,
0: So Newport has a passionate grassroots music community. How would you describe the local music scene, and where do you think it's heading?
1: I think, you know, you just mentioned the Phyllis Maud, which I cannot believe I forgot. and you know, that's a great example of like where you would hope that the music scene is headed. You know, people that really care. I think caring is something that I always go back to. I always talk about people caring on the local scene in Newport.
0: Yeah.
1: Being innovative, you know, thinking outside the box and being creative with how they do things. You know, the Phyllis Maud, you know, they're doing shows, but they're also doing like folk evenings. Yeah. I went to a show a little while ago where they do the, you draw along to the, you know, like interpret the music through you know, visual art and yeah, that all of that kind of stuff is that's such so indicative of
0: we've got a variety of different venues as well, like that sort of reflects the variety on the music scene. So like you said, you've got the Phyllis Mode, you've got like McCann's, which is more rock, the Cab, which is sort of more punk, sort of.
1: Absolutely.
0: The Pub is just sort of like is the legendary venue in Newport now, isn't it? It's the place everyone wants to play.
1: The Cab's amazing. I love that the Cab have put themselves on Cambrian Road as well, which is like historically not seen as favourably as a place, and they're putting themselves right in the centre of it and like being positive in that place, and yeah, it's amazing. Yeah.
2: What's the most rewarding thing about being a musician, particularly when you see people responding to your songs?
1: It's the connection that you get between two people that I think quite often, you know, you wouldn't go up to a stranger necessarily and just give them like sage wise words of advice. That would seem strange, you know, or you might not just kind of, you know, there's not really any other way of having that connection with a stranger that music gives you. And I think that's really quite special. You know, I said on TikTok, I get messages every day of people sort of telling me what my music has done for them. And I think, you know, I'm always kind of really baffled in a good way, I guess. I've got a bit blown away that, you know, I haven't said anything to them. I'm not a part of their life. You know, related to them as a friend or family. And, you know, I think music is kind of really unique in that way, that you can kind of like have such a strong kind of transformative impact on someone without really even knowing what they're going through.
0: That connection, isn't it? I was watching the Oasis documentary last night, and that they were talking about, sort of the way they sort of framed it was really good. It was sort of you had a pastor in a church sort of talking about the community and sort of forgiving your brother and things like that, which is all sort of things that they'd gone through as a band. Towards the end of the film, they sort of, I think it was Liam Gallagher, was talking about the community and the people coming together and just sort of, you know, like sort of say people my age then were into Oasis in the 90s now taking their children or the, you know, and that sort of gone down. And I think it's really important as well. Like the community, music community in Newport is fantastic, isn't it?
1: Absolutely.
0: Yeah. And I think another good thing as well is the collaboration. Sometimes the people, you know, they might play shows together, you know, support, you know, somebody might support somebody one week and then they'll reverse it for the next venue somewhere else.
1: Yeah, there's not a lot of egos either, actually. You know, you'd be surprised that it's kind of the stereotype of a musician having big egos and kind of wanting to stamp on each other. There's kind of the opposite of that a lot of the time, I found. Yeah. Yeah.
2: So what's the biggest challenge you've faced in your career so far?
1: I think this has been a big thing. This pre-order sales album launch project. But I think more than that, it's been indicative of one of the biggest challenges, which is an independent musician. You always underestimate how much you have to do, you know, and how much it's not just doing the music. It's all of the other jobs and like the amount they've had to do for this, you know, the registering it, you know, people don't really, you have to register things for the charts. You have to kind of find all the different barcodes. You have to email the people to kind of get the data in the right place. You have to make sure that they're genre reviewing the album on release week. You have to all, and there's no kind of set system for these things. It's not like just like an online form you can figure out. You know, it's the kind of thing where at a record label, that would be someone's job.
0: Yeah.
1: You know, that would be their entire job that they train for.
0: When you're independent, you want everything. You know, you're the record label, you're the PR, you're the marketing, as well as the musician.
1: Yeah.
0: And you've also got, you know, it's a difficult, maybe do that as well as holding down full-time jobs and things like that. You know, it's having the time as well.
1: And also it's kind of realizing that people, really it's just hard work. Mm. That's the realization. And that's not so much a struggle, it's just like a really harsh realization that people don't particularly, people might care that you're going through something or might care about a story, but ultimately they'll want to buy your record if you work really hard at telling them about it and make good music. Like you can see on the graph where I went in for shoulder surgery and it just drops off a cliff for a day when I'm in hospital having my shoulder surgery. because like it, you know, and I thought maybe people will think that I'm having shoulder surgery, they'll feel sorry for me, and then maybe I'll get a bit of a uptick of my, you know, they'll be like, oh, let's, you know, when he breaks up from surgery, we'll surprise him by having sold 100 albums. Just nothing, just like completely off. And that's because I wasn't online doing the work, doing the live streams. People care when you tell them about it enough, you know. That's just like that sort of reality of it.
0: We're slowly running out of time, so what advice would you give to somebody writing songs in their bedroom and wondering how to take their first steps towards performing live?
1: I always say enjoy it first. Remember that you're not starting off as a performer. You're starting off as expressing something through your own art, so make sure you're enjoying it, because there's no point in doing it otherwise, particularly when you're in your bedroom, you know. You've got to be enjoying it for you, and then after that, just be part of your local scene. What it's already been said, you know, that's what I'd say, those two things.
0: Very quickly, what are the plans for the future? Releasing the new album, I suppose, and getting this one first.
1: Release the album.
0: Break the UK classical chart.
1: Yeah, have we got time to say where people can pre-order it?
0: That was going to be my next question.
1: Okay,
0: Where can people find out more and pre-order the new album, Greg?
1: Thank you so much for asking. That's a really great question. You can pre-order the album on my Bandcamp, and the link is in my bio on my TikTok, on my Instagram, Greg Ryan Music, and Greg's Piano on TikTok. Brilliant. And the physical and digital releases are live now for Kum Khan by Greg Ryan.
0: Fantastic. Yeah, thank you so much for coming in, Greg. You've been such
1: a great
0: guest.
1: Yeah.
0: So if you have missed any of the show, we will be repeated shortly after we finish on our Listen Again via our website. Also, it will be repeated at 11 on Sunday morning. As we said, if you do follow Greg on social media for the updates, pre-order the album. It's got stunning artwork. Danny, thank you very much.
2: Thank you very much, Stephen.
0: Thank you so much for listening. And we will see you next week.

0: Sickness Song by Blino. What a gorgeous and smooth way to start Pure Local Extra today on this lovely Saturday afternoon, just after 3 p.m. I am Keys, as always, here with you. And Amber, I can't even see your face, my dear. Amber is on the other side of the room today because we have a full house. We have Dream Motel on the show today. How are you doing?
1: Good. All right. Excited to be here.
0: It is lovely to meet you all. We've really enjoyed playing your music on Newport City Radio, so it's great to get into the whole creative process today. Can you, for people that maybe haven't listened to your music before, I mean, what are you doing if you haven't listened to them? Could you sort of give a description of your sound, what to expect?
1: So we are a four-piece band from Cardiff in Bristol, and we kind of find it a little bit difficult to kind of describe our sound. I feel like a lot of bands would say that, but very much kind of get into terms with it ourselves, throwing things at the wall at the moment. But we're really inspired by like 90s rock, shoegaze, sort of dreamy ambient sounds, and then with a bit of grit as well.
0: Oh, a bit of grit. Like dirt?
1: A little bit of dirt.
0: A little bit of dirt.
1: It's got to be a little bit dirty sometimes, isn't it?
0: Yeah.
1: Spice it up a bit.
0: Just a little bit. Not too dirty, we are on it. But a little bit of grit, a little bit of grit. And so I'm here with Imi, Kit and Dan. We haven't got Dill.
1: Yeah, Dill, yeah.
0: Dill here with us today. So would you like to share your roles within the band and how you came together as a group?
1: So I'm Imi. I'm the lead singer of Dream Motel.
2: I'm Kit, I'm the rhythm guitarist.
3: And I'm Dan, the drummer. And yeah, as you mentioned, there's Dill, and right now, Dill's a paint puller as opposed to being our bassist.
0: And how did the band form?
1: We always say we wish we had like a way more romantic story about this, but it's a very modern meeting story. I actually reached out to Kit on the Cardiff Musicians page on Facebook because he was looking to start a band. Reached out to him, started making music together, writing together in November last year. And then in January, we wanted to kind of move things forward, started looking for other people who are kind of looking to make the same kind of sound as us. Then we found Dan in Bristol, our drummer. And then eventually Dill, our bassist as well. And we've been gigging since spring this year. So yeah,
0: wow.
1: not very long. It's been a fast turnaround.
0: So the band concept is a baby. It's very new.
1: Yeah, she's in her infancy at the moment. Yeah.
0: I'm so surprised because you've done some, you know, you've created some amazing music, but you've also performed in some really cool places, you know, Cardiff, Reading, Bristol as well. What has been your favourite gig this year?
1: Ooh, I think it's a toss-up between Down on the Farm Fest, which was our first festival slot. We did that in Hereford. There were a couple of other Welsh artists on there, as well as artists from all over the UK. It was a cider festival, and Kit is from the West Country, so he loves a cider.
0: Yeah.
1: That was a really, really awesome slot. And then we also played Cardiff for the first time last week, which was kind of long-awaited. That was the underdog, and it was part of the Diode promotion company launch with our friend Harvey, and that was awesome. It was sold out, really cool venue. We've loved Underdog since we kind of started going as a band. We've done like a lot of content there and stuff, so felt like a nice like full circle moment.
3: If you looked at the very start, our first promotional teaser video was shot at the Underdog, so then to do our first Cardiff show there, bringing it home sort of thing. It was so fun to be playing in Cardiff though, after like, yeah, what felt like a long string of gigs in Bristol. It was so nice to be in a Welsh band and being able to felt instantly comfortable playing in Wales, I think.
0: It's a different vibe depending on where you go, right? And I feel like Welsh people tend to be very singy, very dancey, and also vape quite a lot in the gig.
1: But yeah, you don't need a smoke machine. Like, the people in the crowd are just doing the ambience for you.
0: Some hoops through the audience, you know, it's really lovely. So we're going to get one of your tracks on now called Bend to You. Could you tell the listeners a little bit about how this was developed, what it's about?
1: So this song is actually unreleased. It's going to be on our debut EP, which is coming out at the end of the month. So everyone listening now, this is the first time you're going to hear it. No one else has heard it yet. We wrote it in spring, when we were kind of in the middle of a string of shows in Bristol, we really needed to fill out like a 45 minute set, and we didn't have 45 minutes worth of songs. So we did like 2 weeks of just like writing. And Ben to You just like, yeah, came kind of out of nowhere, and Kit showed it to me, and then we took it to the rest of the band, and everyone was like, yeah, this is really, really solid. And I think it's probably my favorite on the EP. So yeah, really excited for everyone to hear it.
0: Amazing. Let's give it a listen. This is Ben to You by Dream Motel.

0: That was Just Friends. And if you've just tuned in, we're here with Dream Motel today. And I was reading up about you today, and you have mentioned it a little bit, that there was the connection made through the Facebook group Cardiff Musicians. And I was reading your interview with Clap Magazine as well, and this sort of like finding people through ads. So we came up with a game called I'd Buy It. Can you tell I came up with a trashy title?
1: I love it.
0: Yeah, and so basically we've got a list of real and fake things that have been sold on Facebook Marketplace.
2: This could be.
3: I love Marketplace.
0: Yeah.
3: I'm obsessed.
0: Yeah.
3: Are
0: you? Yeah.
3: Have you seen it? Whatever's on it.
0: Okay.
3: I'm getting it all wrong.
0: So you think you're gonna do really well?
3: No, I'm not gonna beat myself up too much.
0: So it's a competition. You've got to guess if they're true or false. But before we start, because there's three of you here, I need a buzzer sound from each of you. So okay. Amy, do you want to go first? Right. And that's what we want to go with.
1: I wanted to put a bit of grit in there, you know?
0: Got a bit of grit.
1: Bit unconventional. Yeah. Do you like the Dream Motel sound? Like, you know?
0: That's what happens.
1: Kind of like if you've got a bike that needs like oiling. That's what I'm going for there.
0: Okay. Yeah. Amazing. It stands out. I like it. Creative.
1: Thank you.
0: And Kit? Like Bumblebee? Or like a zipper? Okay. Or phone buzzing after you got the marketplace, you know, the bid? Yeah.
1: Yeah.
0: And Dan?
4: DJ.
0: Just got flashbacks to high school.
1: Keyboard.
0: That is brilliant. Okay, let's get into this. The first one, true or false? It is a Star Trek tortilla with a cat bite in it. $25.
4: Ooh.
0: Oh, Kit was first.
3: I'll say yeah.
0: Would you like to agree?
1: I was going to agree. Yeah, I think that's real.
0: Dan, do you want to give it a go?
4: $25. How much is that in pounds? Like £15?
1: That is quite a lot pounds. For a cat bit tortilla, isn't it?
0: So
4: I'm going to go against it. I'm going to say.
0: So what I'm getting, I don't know if it's true or false. I love the answers. So it's a Star Trek tortilla with a cat bite. So it originally looked like a Star Trek thing, but there's a cat bite in it now. $25. So you go in true? True?
1: True.
0: And?
4: Untrue.
0: Untrue. It was true! Yeah, it was a crisp that originally looked like a medal from Star Trek that had a massive cat bite out of the side of it. Wow. So yeah, anything sells. Next one. True or false? An authentic vintage mirror from Primark. £8.
4: That's happened. That's real.
0: You think it's real?
4: It's real.
0: Any conflicting views?
1: No conflicting views there. That sounds exactly like every Facebook marketplace or like Depop. You know how people will put like, it'll be like an M&S top and they're like vintage Y2K t-shirt and it's like, it's M&S.
3: That has to be a wavy mirror as well. You know, like back in like the 90s, we get like the wavy mirrors and my sister had like four in a row. That's what I'm imagining.
1: Oh yeah, you stick them to the wall and they like slot in. Yeah.
3: Three on like a sidewalk and now like everyone's like, oh yeah, it's like vintage. 50 pounds.
1: Can't believe Y2K is like vintage now. It's concerning.
4: You could put vintage on anything and like instantly make another 10, 20 quid.
0: Or like retro, right?
4: Yeah.
0: It's retro. So we're going true with that one. It was false.
1: Oh, really?
0: It wasn't real.
1: You got us good with that one, because that is accurate.
0: I did giggle when I was typing it on the train. I went like, true or false? Next one. 30 empty syrup bottles for $5.
1: Can I ask a question before I buzz? What kind of bottles? Are they like glass? Or like when you say syrup bottles, are they like the Da Vinci like squidgy ones that you could like use in coffee shops?
0: I can't tell you that.
1: Sorry. It's because I work in a coffee shop. I'm like, I need the specifics of these syrup bottles to really get, you know, be able to vote. Okay. I'll shut up now.
0: So it's 30 empty syrup bottles. So bottles that have been used. There's nothing in them.
4: It's good value for money.
3: I say yeah. Because, you know, when like it's someone's wedding, and especially if they're brown, and then they like sell like loads of them for like a fiver. Definitely. Someone grab that.
0: Yeah.
3: Like some real like kitsch lady who's just about to get married and she's like, bargain.
1: What, are you putting like flowers in them? Or?
3: Yeah.
0: That's a good idea. Like mason jars?
3: Yeah.
1: If they were, but this is why I'm asking for the specifics of these bottles. I'm like, that really, the aesthetic completely changes.
0: Okay, I will give you a specific, but I could be lying.
1: Okay, I don't mind being lied to.
0: Plastic.
3: Changes the game. I'm gonna go no.
1: Yeah, I'm going no on that.
0: No.
4: Let's have a universal no.
0: It was true. Really?
3: Has anyone purchased it though? Is the question.
0: I didn't get that far. You know,
1: but 20 squids.
0: Well, what I was thinking was maybe they're getting rid of it because you could like put paint in them, and then you could squidge the bottle.
1: Oh.
0: Or like good for the environment, reuse, plastic bottle.
1: Yeah, reduce, recycle.
0: But yeah, $5 for 30 of them, which is pretty good. Okay, next one. A cool looking rock I found for $31.
1: That's true.
0: True.
1: If I saw a cool rock and someone had advertised it as such and they'd been like, I found this, that's whimsical. I would buy it.
0: Yeah.
1: So like, I would buy it. There's someone out there who would definitely buy it.
0: It feels special then, doesn't it?
1: Yeah. You know? It might be from the beach. It might be from like in a forest somewhere. Like, yeah, cool as hell. And sometimes you can break it open. There's like fossils inside or like crystals. Yeah. I'd buy that right up.
4: Yeah, I love those videos. I don't know if you've seen those videos. People are like cutting rocks in half and it's like crystals on the inside. You never know. That £30 could be one of those.
0: Yeah.
3: I'm an avid rock collector. Anytime I go to the beach, I always collect a shell or a rock or both.
0: Oh.
3: But I'll never sell it, so.
0: So do you just have a room full of rocks?
3: If you come in my house, I just dot it around the place. Yeah, it's probably like start stamping them or something. It's like, I'll find it on Ogmore.
4: Or are you the person selling this rock on Facebook Marketplace?
1: The listing you found is actually Kit's listing.
0: I feel like there's space for new band merch there. Give out some rocks. Don't throw them in the audience. Just, you know, give someone an injury.
3: I don't have any fans left like in the after the show. Just on the floor. So
0: I feel like the consensus is true.
1: Yeah.
0: It is true.
1: Yeah.
0: Someone was selling a cool rock that they found. And I agree. I would buy it too. And the last one. Ready? A seat from the Great Western Railway train. Do you want to know the price?
1: Yeah. Sorry, I got really excited. I will get it right.
0: I want it. $150.
1: I think that's a good price.
0: Mm.
1: Because I saw a video the other day of someone on is it Who Wants to Be a Millionaire, where they do the they choose their special subject, and it was like the carpet on the chair. What is it called?
3: Mastermind.
1: We were talking about this, and she was answering like all the questions about the different fabrics and stuff, and they change all the time. There's like a lot of history there. £150 for that, it's not bad. I feel like if you have like kind of like a kitsch vintage kind of house, it'd be kind of a vibe. You could put one of those like old like telephone tables, you know, those like telephone, like what are they called? They're called like telephone conversation seats or something. I feel like if you put that next to it with like an old telephone and like a chair, that would be cool in a dream hotel video.
0: Giving ideas here.
4: I'd buy a Stagecoach 151 bus seat as the bus I used to take to college. So
0: are those, wait, do you remember the buses where they had like the swirly bits on the blue car? Amazing. I remember going on a school trip and my mum gave me one of those disposable cameras, and there was like 50 photos of those seats on it, because I was like, look at the colours, wow. She paid like £20 for a camera. Okay, so we're going true.
1: I'm going true.
4: People love this. A big train enthusiast.
3: Undervalued.
4: Yeah.
1: £150. I agree.
4: Take someone in those chairs.
3: There you go.
0: And you know chairs.
3: I do know chairs.
0: You're a chairs chair fanatic. It was false. I'm sorry. Yeah.
3: I'm excited. And I was ready for you to send the link.
0: I imagine that you could probably purchase them somewhere.
3: So what's everybody stolen now, though, isn't they? Like, that's something that would happen in like depths of London. That they've just gone like, like last train home. They've gone, who's looking? And they've just like unscrewed it and just like it just takes it out.
1: You've got to have your tools with you, though. Yeah. Like, you've got to have like a couple of different Phillips.
0: You say this from experience.
1: No comment.
0: There were a few like bollards and things also on the Facebook Marketplace Reddit forum that was on there. So yeah, people do steal a lot, and you can, I'm sure you can find a chair on there somewhere. Well, amazing. You have won for taking part in that.
4: That was an amazing game.
0: You have won something. Do you want to know what it is?
1: What?
0: A listen to your own song.
1: Wow!
0: It is called Crawling. Tell me all about it.
1: So this is our second single. It came out 2-3 weeks ago. The reason why I can't place it is because we've had like a string of like shows back to back, so it's been like a really busy couple of weeks for us. But I think it was at the very beginning of this like crazy string of shows that we've just had. We wrote it in November, so before we even met Dan and Dill. It's the first song that I co-wrote with Kit, because Kit does most of the writing. It's on the EP. We're really excited that we kind of got it out. We've got a lot of like love hate with this song, but it's a crowd favorite. We always play it at the end, get everyone to sing it back to us, and people love a boogie to it.
4: And so, it feels like we've been sitting on it for ages. So
1: yeah,
4: it was such a big release to finally be like, it's yours now.
3: And here's a fun fact. It was written whilst I was watching Come Dine With Me.
0: No way!
3: Which is probably out of 90% of our songs.
1: I was just about to say, you could probably say that for 90% of our songs, because Kit constantly has Come Dine With Me on in the background.
0: What is the joy of Come Dine With Me? I've never watched it. I've never watched it. I've got a life.
1: So good.
0: I'm joking. I love the clips from it. I love the anger people get as well, and the passive aggressiveness. Would you say what would you make if you were on Come Dine With Me?
3: Oh, I have this conversation like so often, and it keeps changing. So like about like 5 years ago, there was like it might be 10 years ago. There was a real like a thing for doing like a goat's cheese tartlet. Like everyone's really into goat's cheese. I wouldn't do that now. So now it'd be like a full on like Asian cuisine. Like I love Japanese food. So it would probably just be like an absolute like tapas medley of like Japanese food.
0: Good idea.
3: Quite good ramen, so yeah.
1: Surely bring out the Thai pie.
3: Oh, I could do.
1: The Thai pie is a crowd favourite. Kit makes a Thai pie and people always ask for him to make, with pink mash.
0: Pink mash?
3: Yeah.
0: How do you make pink mash?
3: A little essence of beetroot in there, and then it turns it bright pink, and it's just wonderful. So it's vision for the eyes.
0: That's so cool. I once made a ladybird red cake, but just painted it with food dye that was red, and when I gave it to my younger siblings, they looked like vampires because it just spread all across their face. So I feel like I really need a lot of tips from you. Amazing.
3: I sort you out.
0: In the break. Awesome. Let's get Crawling on. This is Crawling by Dream Motel.

0: beautiful. That was Five by Secret Postal Society. Definitely one that's going to be going on my playlist. Probably a cry one. I do like a good cry playlist, you know, let the emotions out. And we're here with Dream Motel. We've been listening to lots of your music today, and you've got an EP on the way. How is it feeling?
1: Oh, it's exciting.
2: It's really exciting. It's kind of crazy. Like, it's all happened, like, pretty quickly, which was kind of the... That was kind of the goal. Like, we kind of discussed things in January, and we were like, we want to just bash singles out and get... sorry, my headphones fell.
0: It's the excitement.
2: I'm that excited about it. Yeah. And yeah, get an EP out like towards the end of the year. And it's just great that we have actually achieved that, especially while also like playing so many shows around the UK and doing like festival. And yeah, it's been a lot of work, but really, really fun. Like, we love being in the studio. If we could be in the studio just making music all the time, we absolutely would. So I think like it's going to be a bittersweet putting out the EP, because we know then it'll be probably a while until we get back into the studio next year for our debut album. But yes, really, really exciting.
0: Amazing.
1: But we don't want to stop. Yeah, we want to get straight back to it, basically.
2: Yeah,
1: still cooking up new songs and finding out sort of where we can take our sound. And I think the more and more we get to play these shows, the more we refine what we're up to and get a more clear idea of where we're going next, sort of thing.
2: Yeah, that's a really good point, actually, because I think like the fact that the EP is where it is now, the songs wouldn't be at that stage if we hadn't have done those shows, which I think is something that we weren't really aware of when we kind of started. We were like writing all the time, and kind of just wanted to be doing that and putting stuff out, and we were like, maybe we just won't play like, you know, a lot of shows. But actually doing that has really refined the tracks, and I think what you hear on the singles and on the EP now is just kind of a product of the time we spent like playing, and also seeing other live music and like being on lineups with other artists who are at a similar place as us, but also people who are a little bit further along. And we're constantly writing like the stuff that is on the EP now. We love it and we're really proud of it, but because we're writing all the time, we're just really excited to kind of put that stuff out and yeah, just keep kind of growing and have our sound change. So yeah, it's awesome.
0: It's incredible. And I think a really good point as well, that sort of listening to other music, learning from other people and embedding it in your own sound as a band is a really good practice to have, because often people just sort of, sometimes people want to go like, oh, I just want to make my own thing, but actually you're taking the lessons from people that have already done it and gone, actually I really like that, but I'm going to do it slightly different. Yeah. And you can definitely feel that with your music as well. There's something really current but also quite nostalgic with it as well, and it'll connect with a lot of generations because of that, and that's a really awesome thing. Tell me about Heat, because I have it written down here that you worked on it with the amazing Sean Joseph, Grammy Award winner. Am I right in saying that?
2: Yeah. He mastered the track. So he is a friend of the guys at Old City Studios in Bristol, which is where we recorded the track, and the rest of the EP as well. So Sean is actually going to be mastering the whole EP, which is really exciting. He did Heat for us, and he chooses the tracks that he masters. So it's obviously really exciting for us that he actually liked Heat enough to master it, and then did Crawling, and is going to do Bend to You and Act Right as well on the EP. Yeah, it's been awesome just working with the guys at Old City. Stoss, our producer from Bite the Buffalo, he's awesome. We spent so much time with him in the studio, and he loves the tracks, and he's so fun to work with. He like throws in so much of his own kind of creative vision, and it's like always grabbing different equipment, and it's like, I think this would sound awesome in there, and why don't we chuck this in there? And yeah, he's really receptive to the kind of sound that we're trying to make. So yeah, it's been like an awesome process, and I think like because of Stoss and the guys at Old City, and then obviously Sean, that's why we just want to keep going back into the studio, because they just make it such an enjoyable experience. And I think like the same can kind of be said for Stoss and Reese at Old City, and for Sean, that they really like working with like newer artists, and being at the start of our journey and them kind of supporting us, it really means a lot for them to kind of champion us at this stage in our kind of career. So yeah.
0: It sounds like you've got a very talented and skillful yet also supportive and creative team around you with your music, which is wonderful to hear. I would love to know, who's on like the dream collaboration list? Who do we want to work with? Let's call him out right now.
3: Hayley Williams.
0: Oh, classic.
3: I would not be a musician if it wasn't for Paramore. The only reason I literally picked up a guitar when I was technically probably like 11, I was given an acoustic at 6, but they are the like essence of like why I became a musician, why I write the stuff I do. And obviously Hayley Williams, who is the god herself, I believe, is obviously on like a massive tour at the moment and doing her own stuff, and she's also like collaborating with everybody at the moment. So Hayley, if you're listening, hit us up, please.
1: How would Hayley work on one of our tracks? What would be a dream feature for you?
3: I don't care
1: if
3: she just breathes down the mic.
1: Just do anything. Ambience.
3: Yeah, just anything. Honestly, that would just be my dream collaboration. Yeah, so that for me is just, that would be the number one.
0: Amazing, Hayley Williams. And anybody else?
2: I would love to collab with Warpaint or any member from Warpaint, because a lot of them are doing their kind of own like solo stuff. I think Jenny Lee, their bassist, just released like a single, and she's such an insane bassist, and they've just got this great energy. They like, I really like how they kind of bend genres, and there's like R&B influences and hip hop, but then obviously like alternative rock, and that is very much kind of what's made me the artist that I am. And I think like it would be a really interesting collaboration because it's so eclectic. I think like it would be kind of maybe an unconventional collab. And then like vocally, just Kate Bush, like she's so underground now, like she's like not releasing anything, but I saw her a couple of years ago with my dad at Hammersmith when she did like a show after years of not performing, and she's just like the theatrics and the stage presence and just like her vocals and like where she takes you in her, like through her albums, the stories, it's just like most of the songs she's not even really writing from personal experience, she just creates these characters and these worlds, and they're still so relatable, even if you like, you know, because you envision those characters. I just think it's so cool. I would love to just be in a room and see her writing process and like watch her on the piano. That would be such a dream.
0: She is so angelic,
2: just wow, like yeah, so talented, what a voice, like yeah, just once in a generation kind of artist, I think. Yeah,
0: oh, some brilliant collaboration ideas there. If they are listening, you better get in touch with Dream Motel. Obviously Kate Bush definitely is.
2: Yeah, she's definitely listening to Newport Radio.
0: Regular
2: shout
0: listener.
2: Out to you, Kate.
0: We're gonna get on Heat now. Let's give it a listen.

0: That was Heat by Dream Motel, who are in the room right now. Oh my gosh, what an incredible...
1: like a bunch of ghosts.
0: Ooh, spooky season. And we've been playing... we've already played one game, and now we're about to play another. Have you ever listened to the show before?
2: Yes.
0: Have you?
2: Yeah.
0: Oh my gosh, Amber, we're two for two. This is very good. Stop flirting with me, band. So we have a game where we get the artists that come in to say the longest train station name in Wales.
3: I reckon I got this in the bag.
0: You got it down? Yeah.
2: I'm glad one of us is confident.
3: I have faith.
0: Yeah, you think you can do it very quickly?
3: It depends how quickly you want me to say it.
0: Well, the quickest, because we've got a leaderboard.
3: Oh.
0: Yeah, it's very competitive, this. Is, I believe we've got a three-way tie between Minas, King Khan, and Rosie from Fleur, who all said it in 2.54 seconds. Yeah.
3: Yeah. Get a warm-up.
0: You can have a little warm-up if you want. Do you need the paper? Wow, you know it well for
3: heart.
0: Wow.
2: Okay. That was speedy.
0: It felt like you were summoning the Welsh ancestors there, the way you looked to the sky. Please help me.
3: 1.9 seconds, please.
0: Okay, well, we're going to do a 3-2-1 go and then I'll start the timer. Are you ready?
3: In game position.
2: Nerve-wracking.
0: I'm so nervous.
2: Yeah, me too.
0: Okay. Ready? 3-2-1. One, go.
3: I'm so sorry. You were so close.
0: You were so close.
3: Okay.
0: I'm so sorry. You were so close to being in the number one. You had it in 2.74 seconds. Very close.
3: That's not bad.
2: That is pretty impressive.
0: Very close.
3: Die out.
0: Do you think that you could do it quicker a second time?
3: Do you reckon?
2: I reckon you can. I got faith in you. Just lock in. Deep breath. Straight
0: up,
2: look up to the ancestors again, and I think you got it.
0: Okay, ready? 3-2-1
3: go.
0: No!
3: Oh,
0: it was that middle bit, wasn't it? 2.97.
3: Was that slower?
0: That was slower. Yeah. It's always that chunk, isn't it? Where it's like, I feel like there's just too many letters and not enough.
3: Are we gonna go get?
4: Absolutely not.
0: Go on!
4: as technically an Englishman with a little bit of Welsh in me, I will not offend the rest of Wales with me doing that, so I apologise, I won't.
0: Are you sure?
4: I won't.
0: Because we've had some slow ones. I think we've had around the 15 second mark, so you've got a lot of time.
4: I think
2: come on, West Country boy. If you do it, then I'll stop saying that you're honorary Welsh on stage and I'll just say we're a full Welsh band.
0: Yeah.
2: That's a pretty good deal.
0: Full citizenship.
2: I, Imogen from Dream Hotel, grant you full citizenship if you do this.
4: Oh, yeah, go, but you can't, because I can't even. I'm looking at it right now with.
3: Do you want me to break it down with you first?
4: Go on, bud.
3: Alright. Llanfair.
4: Llanfair.
3: Puch Gwyngyr.
4: Gogere
3: Quindrobo.
4: Gongwev Kingo.
0: Yeah.
3: You pretty much there. Clantisilio go.
4: Clantisilio go.
3: Yeah.
0: Nice. Ooh, okay. Are you ready for the timer?
4: No.
0: Well, you better be. 3-2-1 go.
4: Lamphia Pigwillin Langoga.
3: Go.
0: Amazing. Wow. You did it in 1 point. No.
2: You beat the record.
0: Yeah. You actually did it in minus one. In 7.52 seconds.
4: I apologise to the whole of South Wales and the rest of Wales on that one on my behalf. And I'll work on it for the next time we're in.
0: Do you want to do your apology in Welsh as well?
4: No.
0: I'm going to turn to you, Emmy. Because if they've given it a go, you've got to give it a go too.
2: I've been way too mouthy about this as well. And I actually can't, I can't do it. I'm fully Welsh and I've never been able to. Can you break it down for me, Dan, please?
3: Llanfair.
2: Llanfair.
3: Puchgwyngyr.
2: Puchgwyngyr.
3: Gogerin Quindrobo.
2: Say again?
3: Gogerin.
2: Gogerin. Quin.
3: Trovo.
2: Trovo.
3: Flantasilio, go, go, go.
2: Flantasilio, go, go, go. Okay.
0: You really are like a, like you are casting in a spell.
2: the chant. The chant.
3: What's the. I don't know, I'll come back to it.
0: Make me think of like Lord of the Rings.
3: Is it Michael Sheen, the Welsh?
2: Michael Sheen.
3: Summoning him. Michael Sheen.
2: He's busy so on elegant.
0: Okay, are you ready?
2: Yeah.
0: 3, 2, 1, go.
2: Llanfair, Pilgrin, Gora, Gera, Drodd, Ul, Clanty, Sir, Gora, Gora, Gora.
1: Wow.
0: You didn't come third, you came second. You did beat Kit.
2: To be fair, if I'd come after Kit, that would have been really embarrassing.
1: That would have been so embarrassing.
2: That would have been I never would have lived that down.
0: Well, you had it in 5.99 seconds.
2: Thank you.
0: How does it feel?
2: Pretty embarrassing, I won't lie. I've got a lot of work to do.
3: we'll work on it.
2: I can admit I've got a lot of work to do.
0: Yeah. Well, I'm glad you had fun on that game that I made for you.
3: What was my original
2: 2.7,
0: your first one.
3: Where does that rank with everybody's placing?
4: He's getting competitive.
2: Yeah, he really wants to know the deets.
0: Let me get to the notes app, right? Do some interlude music for me. Da da da da da da da da da da da da da da da da da da da da da da da da da da da da da da da da da da da da da da da da da da da da da da da da da da da da da da da da da da da da da da da da da da da da da da Wait, I can't count. This is really sad. 1, 2, 3, 4th place.
2: That's pretty good.
0: Yeah.
2: That's pretty good.
3: Pedwa?
0: Yeah. Pedwa. He knows.
2: Yeah.
0: Those numbers.
3: King Khan, I'm coming for you next time. I want to meet you.
0: And before we go into the last song to wrap up the show, what's next? What's upcoming? Tell me what's happening.
2: It's our EP launch at the end of the month. Yeah.
3: 30th of October
2: at the pub. It's a free entry event. It's being put on by Outline as part of the Outline initiative, as their free gig initiative in Newport. Free entry Halloween weekend. We've got Alice North supporting us. We've got the Clementine supporting us. Come down, wear a costume and have a boogie with us. It's going to be a big one.
0: Amazing. What have we got, any themed costumes that we're thinking?
3: We were thinking about it.
2: Yeah, because Dan was thinking of doing Keo, no? From Matrix.
3: Yeah, Neo, yeah.
2: Neo. Keo. I'm thinking of the band, aren't I?
3: Yeah, Neo. I could do my best.
2: All you need is glasses. You look just
3: I'll
2: like
3: try
2: him.
3: Try my best.
2: Yeah.
3: Some leathers.
0: And what are the social media handles? We've got to plug them.
2: So we are Dream Hotel Band on Instagram, and we are Dream Hotel Music on TikTok, and then just Dream Hotel on Facebook. And we've got a website as well, which is dreamhotel.live, and all of our links are on there. Mm-hmm. YouTube, we've got our music video for Heat, and we're going to be doing a music video for all of the songs on the EP, because we love a music video. So give the people what they want, our lovely faces dancing about.
0: You've got great admin skills, a website and everything. This is awesome.
2: We've done the whole shebang. It's a very competitive world out there. We're not going to get left behind.
0: Well, it has been so wonderful to have you on the show today.
3: Thank you so much for having us.
2: It's been a pleasure.
0: I'm sorry for stressing you out, but it's been awesome. And I hope you have a lovely rest of your weekend as well. And you listening in right now, I hope you enjoy the show. If you want to listen again, you can head over to Newport City Radio and click on Listen Again and look for my massive foreheads. I hope you have a good Saturday. Next up is Lady Garden.

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3: Colin Palmer.

Rolling Stones kicking things off this afternoon with a country rock tune from their Sticky Fingers album. And welcome along. Coming up today, there's a whole raft of fantastic new music from Caitlin Crisco and The Broadcast, The Whiskey Flowers, These Wicked Rivers, and Blue Nation, plus more southern country rock from Parker Barrow, Poco, Leonard Skinner, and Israel Nash. I've got a very special unreleased track from Troy Redfern. He's kindly allowed me to play the song today, and it's something you might not necessarily expect from Troy. It's a departure from his blues slide guitar playing that we're all familiar with as he ventures into prog and jazz fusion. And it's fabulous. Plus, my guest today is Robert John Burrison, currently midway through a 6-day tour of England with Robert John and The Wreck. We'll be having a chat about life on the road and the recording of their last album, Heartbreaks and Last Goodbyes. But before all of that, here's a brand new track from Ben Poole, featuring on vocals, Els Bailey.

Ben Poole with a track from his new album Post Midnight Behavior, and that came out 2 weeks ago. Here's a great tune from American guitarist Eric Steckel. He's currently over in the UK and has just played in Scotland and England, and he's in Dublin tonight at Whelan's. No date in Wales, but we won't hold that against him. Here's the title track to his new album, and it's called Sandstorm.

Sandstorm from Eric Steckel. Next up is a Northamptonshire band and winners of Emerging Act of the Year at the UK Blues Awards and more recently UK Blues Challenge winners. Founded by Aidan Pryor and Steph Ashcroft, they call themselves the Whiskey Flowers, and this is Perfect Imperfections.

Freight Train. That's Sheryl Crow. It's from her new album coming out this Friday called Pick You Up. I've got a great new song from Troy Redfern coming up soon. That's going to surprise you and leave you amazed. Plus, my guest in the next hour is Robert John Burrison of Robert John and Arek, currently on tour in England, playing 6 dates with this next band as support from Belper in Derbyshire. It's These Wicked Rivers.

That's Wizard Blues Rockers' These Wicked Rivers and Rise. It's a track from their new album, Fire and Folklore, that came out last Friday, and they're currently out on the road with Robert John and the Wreck. And Robert John Burrison is my guest on the Rock Vault this week in the second hour. Here's another fantastic band currently on tour in the UK and are actually playing a gig in Wales, so full marks to them. It's in Llandudno. However, those of us in South Wales may well have been to their show in Bristol last Thursday, in which case you will have heard this from Caitlin Crisco and The Broadcast.

Can't Find My Way from Caitlin Crisco and the Broadcast. I've got a track from Israel Nash just around the corner. His latest album is a reworking of the Byrds' classic album, Sweetheart of the Rodeo. That's coming up right after this from Poco.

released September the 25th. That's the track called 100 Years From Now. It's a song from Sweetheart of the Rodeo from Israel Nash, formerly known as Israel Nash Gripka, to give him his full name. And on that song, he's accompanied on vocals by Amethyst Kaya, and the album was recorded at Dripping Springs in Texas. The album is a remake of the Byrds album Sweetheart of the Rodeo, as I said, or Rodeo, originally released in 1968 with Gram Parsons and considered by many to be the first country rock album. And before that, we heard Poco, and they were formed in 1968 after the demise of Buffalo Springfield. But there we heard Call It Love, recorded for their reunion album titled Legacy in 1989. Right, I promised you something new and different from Troy Redfern. Well, following a conversation with Troy on the weekend, I'm delighted to have been given permission to broadcast a fantastic track from his forthcoming album that's coming out on October the 30th. The album is called Astral Doorways. It's all instrumentals, mixing elements of prog and jazz fusion. Troy plays all the instruments himself except drums. I was bowled over with this the very first time I heard it, and this song is called The Plains of Zula.

associate blues slide guitar when talking about Troy Redfern, but there he is with something unexpected and proggy, and I think quite remarkable, from his forthcoming album Astral Doorways, and that's out on October the 30th. Okay, talking of blues rock, here's Birmingham trio Blue Nation, and just like the Kinks from decades ago, they're also tired of waiting.

Parker Barrow with Novocaine. Coming up in the second hour of the Rock Vault this week, I'm joined by Robert John Burrison of Southern rock band Robert John and the Wreck. The band were formed in Orange County, California 15 years ago. And to take us there, here's another classic rock track from Jacksonville, Florida this time. It can only really be one band, Lynyrd Skynyrd.

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1: Broadmeath, Rogerstone, St. Julian's, and Liswary.
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0: That's the latest single from Robert John and the Wreck. And my guest today is frontman Robert John Burrison. And in this first segment of our recent conversation, Robert John tells me about the latest album, Heartbreaks and Last Goodbyes.
1: This is your ninth studio album. Am I correct in saying that?
2: Yeah.
1: Okay.
2: Yeah.
1: You're signed to Journeyman Records. And the Roy Wiseman, what's the word, methodology?
2: That sounds good to me.
1: So this is one song released every couple of months.
2: That's what we did for this record.
1: Whose decision is it at the end of the day, which song gets released first and the timings of that?
2: Yeah, we kind of put the schedule of what songs we think should be released in the way. You know, I mean, there's discussions about which ones we think will hit the radio a little better. Yeah. And breaking those up, you know, not putting those three right together. And like, you know, there's not a formula to it because it's not a common thing to do. And, and we're just trying stuff out. And that's what we chose to do with this record. And you know, the next one might be different. Who knows? Yeah. It's just trying things out. I mean, the world's always changing. So, you got to change with it and see what happens and see if things work. And if they don't, then do it differently. You know, it's just a game of trying different things out and not sticking to the same thing that might not have been working in the past, you know?
1: Right. So once you've got this album completed and it's in the can, it's mixed, it's mastered, it's ready to go, are you kind of impatient? Do you want to get the finished thing out, or are you quite happy to just let it roll and go with it?
2: Oh, no, we're impatient. Yeah. No, once you finish something that you put, you know, blood, sweat, and tears in, you want to get it out there for people to hear. So that's definitely the hard part, is waiting for everyone to be able to hear the whole thing. That would, yeah, definitely is not what is not the artist side, you know. The artist side is, I've just completed this, I want everyone to hear it and experience what we just put out there. But, you know, I mean, I think every artist, I don't think there's a lot out there that record a record and release it next month. You know, there's still the you know, the fishing and putting out a song here to get people excited and stuff. You know, I mean, that's why movies have trailers. You know, they don't just say, hey, by the way, this movie's out.
1: Yeah.
2: Because then people are like, what are you talking about?

0: So it's all marketing and a lot of stuff that I tend not to deal a lot with.
1: We're just as impatient.
0: Oh, sure. Yeah. I would imagine.
1: Yeah.
0: You know, and everything's different. You know, the next record we might put out two singles on 7-inch and that's it. And you have to go find the 7-inch somewhere and you can't even find it on the internet. You know, like it's always a interesting thing. You know, what matters to me is more the live show and get feeling energy from people and giving that energy back to people.
1: Yeah.
0: Cause that's where we're in our purest form. We're raw. We're there to play the songs that we wrote. And, you know, that's what it is for me is the live show.
1: And you mix it up. You don't stick rigidly to the album. You'll put different guitar solos in or different. You do like it's almost like a jam band sometimes. There's a solo that you're not expecting. Is that all done improvised on the spot or is that well rehearsed?
0: I think it all comes from improvisation in the first place. You know, it's like you do something different the first night and you're like, that was cool. Let's try that again.
1: Yeah.
0: And you do it differently again. And then by the 8th show, you're like, well, that's how it goes now. And then you listen to the recording and you're like, oh, that's not how it goes at all. But you do it so much live that you almost believe that that's how the track is. And, you know, some of these tracks, you know, we're in the room, we put it together, we record it, and then it's recorded. There's never a time to actually play it live and see where the song goes. So when we play live, we get to do that. You know, what would that song turn into if we played it live for a year before we ever recorded it? And it also gives something different. You know, I mean, you could, if you want to listen to the record, you can sit at home, listen to the record, but, you know, the live is going to be a little different. It's not exactly the same and anything like that. So,
1: yeah. But when you are playing live and you're improvising, you can get good feedback from the audience's reaction as well, can't you? I mean, they're going to cheer and that must be a good indicator for you. Well, that worked really well.
0: Oh, yeah. That's everything, really. I mean,
1: yeah.
0: If we throw in something different and everyone, we feel the energy, then it stays, you know, but it goes the other way too. If we try something out and we're not getting anything back, then we're like, well, let's not do that again. Or that's not the way to go. Or, you know, or we don't play that song very often, you know, like it goes all the ways.
1: As opposed to when you're in the studio, you know, recording, you don't have an audience to gauge the reactions. Is that where your producer comes in, which we'll come to shortly? So it's an entirely different setup altogether, isn't it? You've got to go by your own instincts and faith in your producer.
0: Oh, yeah, hands down. Yeah, and I mean, the producer's there to be the sixth member, you know, the adding a set of ears and expertise and vision almost, you know, because you write a song and you think it's great, you know, and then someone else comes in and is like, try that, tweak that. And you're like, oh, that's so much better. I never thought of that because you're kind of locked into what you think you've been doing for a couple months.
1: Which brings us nicely to Dave Cobb, 8 times, I believe, Grammy winner.
0: Probably Dave, more than that by now.
1: it may well be. Yeah. I mean, wow. He tends to make the vocals a prime focus in the studio, doesn't he? Is that the way he worked with you? Did he cut the vocals live with the band or were you in a separate booth?
0: We cut everything live, you know, and like I was singing along, but I think most of the time we went out to like his little, you know, out back shack and me and him would just sit there and finish up the vocals. But, you know, it's not a drums and bass and then we add guitar and then we add that. We're all in the room together. We're all singing. Dave's in there shaking, doing percussion or playing guitar, depending on what the track needs. You know, I mean, it's, we're all in it and then we piece it together if we need to, you know, sometimes it's just straight up the floor and it's just perfect, full of mistakes and full of weird things, but it makes the track kind of feel a little bit more raw. So
1: yeah,
0: that's the goal.
1: And that comes across. I mean, he really captured it. It sounds as if it's in the room and of the moment. It doesn't sound as if it's been put together like a jigsaw puzzle.
0: Yeah. I mean, and we work really fast with Dave. So, I mean, we'll sit in the room, we'll throw around an idea, and then we track it. There's not a lot of time to think too much. You just go with your gut
1: and
0: go with what you think is the best. And I think sometimes every song's different when it happens, but I think going with your gut and doing it quickly sometimes is the best stuff, because it's just natural. You're not able to think too much about it, which makes it more pure, in my opinion.

0: recently completed a series of dates in the States.
1: Yep.
0: How do you find the audiences differ in the UK?
1: There's people everywhere that love music, right? And so it's a lot of fun to see the different places that we play and the reaction that we get. I mean, there's a lot of the times in the UK, there's a lot of excitement. There's a lot there's a lot of energy in the room, you know, and that energy fuels us to keep going and do that thing. And, you know, but when you get to the States too, I mean, you have those shows that are just full of energy as well. So, you know, it's, I feel like comparing the UK to the States is, it's pretty similar. I think we just tend to have a kind of a larger crowd sometimes in the UK, which only adds more energy. So it feels a little different because it's just more powerful sometimes.
0: In the States, I was thinking you will probably play larger venues in the UK, but you just kind of dispel that theory. For example, you're playing the Fillmore in San Francisco, 1,200 capacity. Shepherd's Bush Empire, 2,000 capacity. I mean,
1: yeah.
0: Do you feel your status is rising with every album that you release in relation to the venues that you're playing?
1: We certainly hope so. We certainly hope that those venues are packed. You know, I mean, I think Shepherd's Bush, it's such an iconic venue. It's massive. If you know, our ultimate goal would be to pack the house. You know, if you're not putting in those rooms, you don't have the opportunity to do it, type of thing. So, we're excited. And, yeah, I mean, San Francisco, the Fillmore with Samantha Fish, that's just iconic place to play. And, yeah.
0: How do you balance your home life? Because you're obviously a husband and a father with quite a heavy touring schedule. You've got Robert John, haven't you?
1: I have a really amazing wife.
0: That helps.
1: Yeah. No, I mean, I was touring before we met. And so we started our relationship with that in mind. It wasn't a new thing. It wasn't a time in our lives where we didn't understand touring. It's a thing. It's always been there. And, you know, we have to work through it and figure it out. We're still figuring it out. We just had a new baby as well. So now I have two.
0: Oh, wow.
1: You know, so we'll continue to figure it out. And, continue to keep pushing and figure it out as we go. That's, I mean, and then some of the other guys in the band have had kids now too. So we're all figuring out together. And there's a bunch of bands out there with a bunch of dads that are out there on the road. So
0: at what age do you think you take them out on the road with you?
1: I don't know, but I that's the plan eventually.
0: Yeah.
1: Is to, I mean, where it makes sense, you know. He's already ready to play the guitar with me on stage, so it's a matter of time.

0: you were down in Savannah, Georgia. Were the songs still being developed in the recording studio? Because I know the songwriting is definitely, it's a collective effort, isn't it? So were you still working out the arrangements and doing stuff while you were down in the studio with Dave?
1: Oh, yeah. Yeah, hands down. I mean, yeah, a lot. There was one track we didn't have verses for, so Andrew and I went upstairs, wrote verses while the guys were tracking guitars and organ downstairs on another track. I mean, there were mornings that I'd wake up and just try and write what we needed for a song. Like maybe we had the verse and the chorus, but we needed a bridge or something. I mean, and then there were songs that we brought in that were just completely changed. I mean, just everything changed about it. The rhythm, the vibe, the guitar lines, the way I was saying it, everything changed. Just because that's what happens, you know. You just kind of come in with ideas and hope the best and then be open to anything that could happen.
0: Yeah.
1: We got the opportunity to do the album with Dave, and we said wherever Dave wants to do it, we'll be there. And that's what happened. I don't remember there being like a, do you guys want to go to Savannah or Nashville? I don't think that was ever a question. It was,
0: right.
1: Well, we're going to do this record. We're going to Savannah.
0: Yeah. And how long were you there?
1: I want to say we were there for 2 weeks. There was some stuff that he had going on, and it wasn't 14 days of pure tracking. You know, there was some weekends off and time in between, but I think we got the majority of it done pretty much in that first 4 days. And then the rest of the time was tweaking and putting stuff together.
0: Yeah.
1: Heartbreaks and Last Goodbye.
0: Tell us a little bit about that track, Robert John.
1: Sure. Yeah. So this track is the title track off of our new record, Heartbreak and Last Goodbye. And it was a song that was sitting around for a long time. You know, kind of had a cool idea for the chorus and never knew really where it should go, if you will. And kind of just never found its light. And then we started jamming on it. And then by the time we brought it into Dave, it just almost, I felt like it became this, a brand new song out of nowhere. And it just, it hits really hard. And it's just about someone who's, you know, just down and out and just trying to find that next thing. And I think that everyone has that hope. I mean, not everyone, but a lot of people have that time in their life that that they can kind of remember what it felt like. And so this track is called Heartbreak and Last Goodbye off of our new record, Heartbreaks and Last Goodbyes.
0: Okay, let's hear it now. Robert John and the Wreck.

And Robert John and the Wreck are playing Bristol tonight and Leeds tomorrow, followed by Oxford on Thursday. And if you're in Bristol tonight, I'll see you there. There's a lot of fantastic new music that's just been released, and I'm dedicating the rest of the show to the very best new releases, including music from Billy Gibbons and Danielle Nicole. But first, how about this from Eliza Neals? It's the third single from her 13th album, Thunder in the House. The song is called Wicked Heart, and it goes like this.

Eliza Neals, and a track from her latest album, Thunder in the House. Next up is Russ Tolman. He was founder of Paisley underground band True West. His latest solo album called Stray was released just 2 weeks ago, and from it, here's My Way Back.

recorded live to analog tape in Kansas City. That's Piper, a track from Daniel Nicole's fourth solo album titled Fireflies. And before that, we heard Russ Tolman and his new song, My Way Back. I've got Billy Gibbons coming right up after we've heard this from a band that's toured with Leonard Skinner and Greg Allman. It's a new song and it's from A Thousand Horses.

Thousand Horses and The Passenger. That's a track from their current album, White Flag Down. Right then, I promised you something brand new from ZZ Top legend Billy Gibbons, and here it is. I Like the High. It's a taster of a new album set for release next year.

right, baby. But it's too bright for me. You're on the sunny side, baby. But it's too bright for me. It's too bright for me, baby. 'Cause I was born.

That's from Schifrin Alliance and On the Edge of Rain. And I've just got time for one more track, so to take us home, here's Mockingbird Hill.

from their new album Melting Pot. That's Mockingbird Hill rounding out the Rock Vault for another week. 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Stay safe, everyone. 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

0: Disco Colour Beams Cruise. Before that, a little bit of The Claws to kick off tonight. Pop culture on the indie show right here on Newport City Radio. Joining me tonight, as ever, on my left is Mr. Stephen Howell.
1: On your left.
0: And on my right is Mr. Ethan Barnes.
2: On your right.
0: How are we doing?
2: Not too bad.
0: Are we ready for 2 hours of some of the finest brand new music you'll hear anywhere on radio this week?
1: We are. Yeah.
2: Indeed.
0: Who have we got tonight, I hear you ask? We've got some top new songs from the likes of Dylan John Thomas, The Memos, Junior VP, Shader. Also got music from the likes of British Birds, Years Between, Where the Happy, Baby Brave, and more. No chat this week as always, Stephen?
1: Yep.
0: What are we talking about? There's only one thing we could talk about, isn't
1: there? Yeah, so the Lanterns finale. We'll have a special extended chat about it. Obviously, it's been such a big show over the last 8 weeks. So, yeah, we'll have a good chat about that.
0: We will. Ethan, what are you talking about?

0: this week?
1: Talking about the potential return to Transformers.
0: Very much interested in that. We have this week's Walsh Indie Waves featured artist of the week, Stephen, who this week is...
2: Part-Time Signals, yeah, great band. Really good. Looking forward to hearing them.
0: So am I. We also have the other usual features, Guess the Link, and On This Day in Music, all that and more still to come between now and 8 p.m.

0: Nadini's Eyes Wide Shut.
1: Still to come.
0: Coming up is this week's guest link. Coming up, we've got this band from the Blue Tones. We've got this on Crystal Tides. And rounding off this week's guest link, we've got a little bit of Nivella for you. Right here, right now, this is your indie show on Newport City Radio.
2: It's just good song after good song.
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0: Neve Ella there, rounding off this week's Guess the Link. Stephen, what was this week's link?
1: Well, thank you for asking. So on Tuesday this week, we asked for songs that mention the word drive. So you heard Drive Through by the Blue Tones, Drive You Home by Crystal Tides, and that last track was Drive by Neve Ella.
0: Yes, it was. We'll have another one of those for you in a couple of weeks' time. Are we ready for part one of Nerd Chat? Kicking us off, could we about to see Michael Bay return to direct another Transformers film?
1: Well, apparently, according to Page Six, they have reporting that Michael Bay has been tapped to direct the next Transformers movie. According to the site, he's in talks to tackle the project. He's been negotiating for final cut on the film, but Deadline has since unearthed additional details about what the filmmaker's return to the world of Transformers could look like. They also explained that Steven Spielberg has been enlisted to focus on all creative aspects of the next live-action Transformers film, with longtime producer Lorenzo Di Bonaventura set to join him. Bay, meanwhile, is in early talks to return as a director. Spielberg was involved with the first two Transformers films, and Skydance has brought him back to take on a similar role for this eighth installment. Despite that, it appears he had no interest in helming the project, making Bay the studio's natural choice. Wonder Woman writer Jason Fuchs is penning the screenplay. No cast or story details have been revealed beyond the fact that it's set in the modern day. Bay obviously helmed five Transformers movies, which were all huge hits. The critics didn't like them, fans were mixed, but the least successful of the films grossed $605 million, with the most successful grossing $1.1 billion. Bumblebee, Transformers Rise of the Beast, and Transformers 1 didn't find the same level of commercial success, even with better reviews, so it's not hard to understand why Skydance is turning to Bay to restore the property to its former financial glory. While Shia LaBeouf's return seems doubtful, bringing Megan Fox back into the fold would certainly get plenty of eyes on the movie.
0: Yeah. Ethan, talk to me about the Batman Part 2 and its production being paused.
2: Yeah, it's being paused again, but it's after director Matt Reeves has stepped away to focus on a family matter. Of course, it's already been delayed multiple times, but even as the movie's 2028 release date may not stick after filmmaker Matt Reeves has dropped and paused production, Deadline has confirmed that the production has been paused, and Matt Reeves is said to be stepping away for personal reasons, which understandably have not been disclosed at this time. You may recall that some of the reasons the sequel script was coming together was so slowly was because Reeves may have been dealing with a serious personal issue. Those rumours have resurfaced, and whatever the case may be, we're wishing him the best and all of his family the best at this time. But it has been, DC Studios shared a brief statement with the trade stating production of the Batman Part 2 has been temporarily paused while Matt Reeves focuses on a family matter. Matt had the full support of DC Studios, and we look forward to continuing this journey soon. Filming had been underway in London before production had halted ahead of planned February 18, 2028 release. According to this report, sources say it's too early to say whether the stoppage will have an effect on the release date. Only time will tell what happens to Batman and when production will resume. It's not easy bringing work on a major blockbuster to a halt, so as frustrating as any potential delay may be, it's extremely important to remember whatever has happening with Reeves is likely very serious. And so far, the Batman Part 2 is still set to be released for February 18th, 2028.
0: Yes, it is. And rounding off Part 1 this week, talk to me about a brand new super company called them that.
1: Yeah, so after months and months of waiting, it's finally been confirmed that Skydance, the new name now for the Paramount, the Warner Brothers merger, has been officially announced. But where does that leave DC's James Gunn? There was a lot of rumours this week. Will they be still there? Won't they be still there? Different people heading up different divisions. But they've now, Skydance CEO David Ellison has now announced who will lead the merged Warner Brothers Discovery Paramount Pictures conglomerate. As expected, Dana Goldberg and Josh Greenstein will head up the film division, while James Gunn and Peter Safran will remain as DC Studios co-chairman. That's not much of a surprise, really, as Gunn shared the Skydance announcement video last week, and multiple trades reported that they'd been asked to stick around to spearhead the DCU. George Cheeks will lead the TV division. HBO's Casey Bloys will head up the DTC streaming division.

0: this brand new song of tonight's show, Ethan, and it comes from Dylan John Thomas.
1: Yes, Dylan John Thomas is heading into album week with a bang. Today's show is Nothing Here Worth Taking, a huge title track and final preview of his sophomore album, Nothing Here Worth Taking, arriving this Friday.
0: Are we ready for part two of Nerd Chat? We're dedicating the entirety of part two this week to that epic Lanterns finale we saw on Sunday night. Stephen, where do you want to begin?
2: Yeah, well, I think I'll start off by saying it was a bold move to kind of end the finale the way they did, because the expectation is to have a finale, you've got to have a lot of action in it. But I think they made a really good choice of kind of focusing more on the characters and focusing more on the emotions involved in all the different characters. So I think it was a bold swing to do it, but I think it's sort of changing the game a little bit of finales in these sort of projects, where it doesn't have to be all, you know, action Marvel sort of does it, doesn't it? But yeah, so I think it's kind of changed the game a little bit.
0: Because the entire series, or the entire Lantern Corps, are based on emotions, aren't they? If you kind of strip them down, because you've got fear, you've got anger of the Red Lanterns, you've got obviously fear of the Yellow Lanterns, and you've got all these different kind of emotions attached to these different colour rings. So I agree with you there.
2: Yeah, so we had a few big things obviously we had to tie up. Obviously Noah was revealed to be a Manhunter, sort of as a result of the kind of Immaculate Conception. Also, he freed Sinestro, we learned, and he saved Hal from a fire and used the tech to heal
0: and
2: him.
0: And Ill. Not forgetting Ill. The plant. Ill,
2: yeah, they saved the plant as well. So, yeah, so then we kind of went, we sort of caught up with Sinestro, who made a yellow lantern for Noah, which maybe the yellow in it is hinting at the Yellow Lantern Corps. I think he's been manipulating things as we kind of knew anyway throughout the show.
0: And that lantern was the same lantern that John recited the oath at the end of the episode.
2: So I think he tried to manipulate John, but I think John kind of learning sort of from Hal's mistakes sort of saw through it and didn't fall for it, because he said he could bring Hal back, which I think could lead to Parallax in the next season, which we've spoken about. We learned that Kerry killed Hal, which kind of goes against her character on the show, because she's all about protection and keeping the peace. And I think we sort of worked it out anyway. There was only two people left that could have done it, and that was Noah or Kerry. So yeah, but what happened, Hal kind of, she killed him because Hal wanted to leave with Noah to protect them, and he obviously died protecting them, which kind of echoes Abin Sur, who died saving the Manhunter in Zoe in the beginning. What else did we have? We had a brilliant scene in the car with Noah, with Mud and John, after after they sort of had a little bit of a scratch. John comes back, don't he, and Noah kind of knocks. But it was another key theme of the show is programming, and how people are kind of a result of their programming. And what that scene kind of did was show that the two of them were sort of going against their programming, whereas Noah wants to be good, even though he knows he's got this sort of nasty side in him, the Manhunter side. John obviously was a bit more empathized with him a little bit more, which was really, really good. And he put the ring on the dashboard, which was the same shot that we saw in the first episode of Hal putting the ring on the dashboard. Yeah, and then we got to kind of the end. John obviously becomes a Green Lantern at the end, but he does it on his terms, as opposed to being forced to do it when he was obviously being brought up to do it. So he's going against his programming again there. Great choice of music at the end, Hero by Michael Kiwanuka. Brilliant, brilliant song. And yeah, I just think it's a phenomenal show. I think the ending tied up things nicely, but also left enough for us to get on with in the second season as well. So,
0: and the wider DCU potentially with Sinestro and this Manhunter working together.
2: Mm, yeah.

0: right here, right now. This is your only show on EPOS City Radio. That was Tuesday Night Curry Club with Dangerous, that, Stephen.
1: Yep, they make upbeat guitar, indie guitar tunes about bad decisions, awkward moments, and overthinking pretty much everything. The songs are about little things, a taxi home, a job interview, or trying to act normal when you fancy someone. There's usually a joke in there somewhere, even when the song's a bit sad. That's Dangerous. That's the brand new single. It's taken from their second album, Big Man in the Break Room, which is coming out on the 16th of October.
0: Yes, it is. And coming up next, Ethan, we're going to hear The Memos.
2: Yes, the Liverpool indie rock risers, The Memos, return with their anthemic new single, Heaven Takes Two, was released on the 2nd of October, continuing the momentum of the evolving Memos 2.0 era. The track was written around a collection of phrases frontman Aaron Spencer had been noting down on his phone over several weeks.

0: Yeah, more absolutely amazing brand new music in our number one of tonight's indie show, Stephen. That is courtesy of the Harpers. Yeah, talk to me about that.
1: Yeah, that's their brand new single, which is out now. The East England Midlands outfit continue to establish themselves as one of the most exciting names in the UK indie scene. That's taken from their forthcoming EP, Young Enough to Know Better, due for release on the 4th of December.
0: And coming up next, Ethan, we're going to hear from Junior VP with American Optimism.
2: Yes, Junior VP's story stretches back far further than its 2025 formation. Vocalist Ross McIntosh and drummer Stephen Jack had played in bands together throughout the school years and into university before life eventually took them in a different direction. 15 years later, songs Ross had written during the pandemic became the catalyst for their reunion, and with bassist Andy McLeod completing the lineup, the three began their work on the album that would become Do You Feel the Same?

0: Coming towards the end of our number one here on New Pulse City Radio, and that is courtesy, Stephen, of the Kowloons.
1: Yeah, that's the brand new single, which was released on the 1st of October.
0: Yes, it was. Coming up next week, and we're going to hear Get Ready from Shader.
2: Stoke-on-Trent indie rock and roll outfit Shader fuse huge melodic guitar lines and northern grooves and arena-sized choruses. The band now return with their brand new single, Get Ready, produced by Gareth Nuttall, by the K's and lottery winners, and it was released on the September 11th.
0: And the last song of the hour, Stephen, comes from The Clockworks.
1: Yeah, so Galway via London four-piece The Clockworks make their fresh return with atmospheric new single, Masquerade. With a cinematic and all-encompassing sound, they've introduced themselves with their debut album, Exit Strategy, in 2023, and followed that with a sophomore album, The Entertainment, in 2026. Masquerade was written alongside a collection of new material this year and marks a new chapter for the band.

0: 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Right here, broadcasting live from Unit 42 of the Kingsway Centre. Right now, this is your indie show with me, Luke, Stephen and Ethan. 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

0: kicking off hour number two in style of tonight's indie show with that from The Crux with Wide Awake. Before that, Astoria and If I'm Like You. We've got plenty more brand new music and new music. Like you heard in the first hour, we've got plenty of songs from the likes of British Birds, Years Between, Weather Happy, Baby Brave, Grace Cope, and more. Good evening, Stephen. Still with me for the second hour?
1: On your left.
0: And on my right is Ethan Burns.
2: Still on your right.
0: Yeah, we've got this week's Welsh Indie Waves featured artist. The week who it is this week is...
1: Part-Time Signals.
0: Yes, it is. We've got that. We've got another On This Day in Music and lots more still to come between now and 8 p.m.

0: intro. It's gone the rolling, people. It's time for this week's On This Day in Music, where we will find out what happened, who was born on this day in musical history. We'll start off with you, Stephen. What happened on this day in musical history?
1: So in 1963, the Rolling Stones recorded the Lennon and McCartney penned song I Wanna Be Your Man at Delaney Studios in London. The song, which was written by Paul McCartney, was finished by Lennon and McCartney in the corner of a room while Mick Jagger and Keith Richards were talking. The song peaked at number 12 on the UK charts when released. In 1979, Factory Records released Transmission, the debut single by English post-punk band Joy Division. In May 2007, Enemy magazine placed Transmission at number 20 in its list of the 50 greatest indie anthems ever, one place below their third single, Love Will Tear Us Apart. In 2007, Bruce Springsteen went to number 1 on the UK album chart with Magic, the singer-songwriter's 15th studio album and 7th UK number 1, and it topped the charts in 6 countries, including the US. Two songs from the album, Radio Nowhere and Girl in Their Summer Clothes, won a total of 3 Grammys, making Magic the second of only 2 Springsteen albums with 3 wins, and they're so good that we featured them twice. In 2016, the Rolling Stones played the first night of the Desert Trip Festival at the Empire Polo Club in Indio, California. The event also featured Bob Dylan, Paul McCartney, Neil Young, Roger Waters and The Who. The 6 days split over 2 weekends event rakes in $160 million, making it the highest earning music festival ever.
0: Ethan, who was born on this day in musical history?
2: Well, glad you asked, because in 1996 was Lewis Capaldi, Scottish singer-songwriter. In March 2019, his single Someone You Loved topped UK singles charts, where it remained for 7 weeks. And in November 29, it reached number 1 on the US Billboard Hot 100. Someone You Loved won the 2020 Brit Award for Song of the Year. In May 2020, it was announced that Someone You Loved had become the longest-running top 10 UK single of all time by a British artist. In 1968, Tom York, English musician, it was the songwriter, singer and main songwriter for the rock band Radiohead. Their 1993 debut single, Creep, was initially unsuccessful, but became a worldwide hit after several months after the release of their debut album, Pablo Honey. Their 1997 album OK Computer appeared on many critics' lists and listener polls for Best Album of the Year in 1997, and their awards include 6 Grammy Awards, 4 Ivor Novello Awards, and Radiohead holds 5 Mercury Prize nominations for the most of any act. 1959, David Taylor, the bassist who with the English pop band Edison Lighthouse, scored 1970 UK number 1 single Love Grows When Rosemary Goes. The song also reached number 5 on the Billboard Hot 100, selling over 1 million copies. Tony Burrows initially tried to get the single released under his own name, but was turned down by the songwriters and producers Tony McCauley. When Love Grows Where My Rosary Goes became a hit, a group needed to be assembled rapidly to perform the song on Top of the Pops. Now, the pair found a group called Grilled Hammer, who appeared on Top of the Pops a week later as Edison Lighthouse. And last but not least, Ricky Phillips, American bass guitarist, who was part of the rock band Styx from 2003 to 2024, and has worked with Nasty Habit, The Babies, Bad English, Ronnie Montrose, and Coverdale Page and Ted Nugent.

0: some more brand new music there, Ethan, courtesy of the Aleutians.
1: Yes, the recent single Nothing Now was released on the 30th of September, and Nothing Now is about the release and relief and beginning anew and the lingering sadness that remains.
0: And coming up next, Stephen, we're going to hear from British Birds.
2: Yeah, they're one of the most exciting live bands in the UK. British Birds combine the garage punk energy of Billy Childish, the wry English sophistication of XTC, and the witty pop inventiveness of the Lovely Eggs. Like the mermaid-tated flocks of starlings, they create a unique sound and might even be able to cure diseases. Mermaid Oscillate, the new album from British Birds, is going to be released on the 16th of October.

0: Right here, this is your indie show on Epoch City Radio. Right now, Ethan, you just hear Deep End by Years in, Years Between.
1: Deep End is the second single from Years Between, following a debut single, Dogfight, a driving love story about two people pulled apart by distance but still fighting to find their way back home. Deep End captures the tensions between letting go and holding on to connection that refuses to disappear.
0: Shall we hear who this week's Welsh Indie Waves featured artist of the week is?
2: Let's do it.
3: Still to come.
0: Coming up, we've got All Those Things. We've got Waking Hours. And Greenlight, all coming up by this week's Welsh Indie Waves featured artist of the week, which is Part-Time Signals.
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0: Rounding off this week with this Welsh Indie Waves featured artist of the week with Green Light by Part Time Signal, Stephen.
1: Yeah, they're a four-piece band from Wales. Their full-length debut album, Another Day in Paradise, was released in 2023, with a follow-up EP, The Window, in 2025. After recording their first album, BBC Horizons funding made it possible for the band to spend a whole week self-recording at Giant Wafer Studios in Mid-Wales. Recorded in the same session as their EP, the band are currently gearing up to release a second album titled Ducks Back Baby, making full use of the instruments, recording equipment and time available at the studio. They've developed a new sound with a more refined and mature style. The album Ducks Back Baby is going to be released on the 6th of November, and we played All Those Things, Waking Hours and Green Light.

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1: Yeah, so they're a brand new UK alt-rock duo delivering instantly compelling alt-rock with crunchy, mathy undertones and lyrical depth. They're fresh from working with producer and musician Rod Jones, who's worked with Idlewild on their debut EP Moth, which is going to be released on October the 30th.
0: And coming up next, Ethan, we are going to hear from Dangerous. We're going to hear from Baby Brave, bad.
2: Baby Brave, the Wrexham-based alternative indie no-wave, new wave quartet, announced the release of their new single, You're So Cool, released on the Friday, the 2nd of October. Baby Brave creates music that celebrates the lows and highs of modern life with a vibrancy that empowers the listeners to see the best in all things.

0: That brilliant song there is from Black Lounge, Stephen. It's called Taxi.
1: Yeah, after a summer experiencing a number of breakthrough moments, the Beautiful Days Festival support from BBC introducing Nausea and Fault, This Feeling and a rammed pop-up London show, the relaunched Barfly. Essex indie rockers Black Lounge now showcase a different element to their sound with the new single Taxi ahead of their debut EP being released. It sees Black Lounge stepping into autumnal melancholy with jangly acoustic indie pop, fueled by a melody that's instantly unforgettable, the reason why it's already been so anticipated by fans following teasers on socials.
0: Yes, and coming up next, Ethan, we're going to finally going to hear from Dangerous?
2: Yes, Ireland-based Italian Czech indie pop alt-folk newcomer Dangerous is delighted to announce her new debut album Old Soul, set for release on the 16th of October 2026. Heading in an experimental new sonic direction for the songwriter, Clairvoyant pushes the poetic lyricism for Dangerous to the forefront of this haunting track that ventures into liminal spaces between the known and the unknown.

0: coming towards the end of tonight's show with that, Playing Games by Screaming Foxes.
1: Yeah, they're a brand new indie folk project based in Liverpool. That is their debut single, Playing Games, which is going to be out on the 30th of October. It's the first taste of their debut album, Solitude, which was recorded at home and mixed by John McKellen, who's worked with Michael Kiwanuka and Wet Leg. And they are for fans of Laura Marlin, Bon Iver and Villagers.
0: Yes, and the last song of the show and of the hour, Ethan, comes from Grace Cope.
2: Grace Cope, the Bedford-based indie pop alternative artist, announces her new single, Kept It All Inside, set for release on the 23rd of October.
0: Indeed, indeed. Thank you, Stephen.
1: Thank you very much.
0: Thank you, Ethan.
2: Thank you very much.
0: If you missed any of tonight's show, it will be available shortly on our website, newpulsecityradio.org, or you could find the link to listen again on our social media pages tomorrow. Stephen, just quickly, when can people hear you next on the airwaves?
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0: Can't wait to hear that. Like I say, if you missed any of tonight's show, it'll be available on our website, or you can find the link to listen again tomorrow. We'll see you live next Wednesday.

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0: Hi everyone, Noswe Far Croeso. Welcome back to the Roots Reggae Show with me, Gwyn. Hope you're all doing well. Hope you're looking forward to another Sunday night reggae. Well, we got a packed show for you tonight. And coming up on this week's show, as we're in October, we'll be celebrating Black History Month. Our featured artist will be the great Bob Andy, and I'll be playing three from him. The dub drop comes from UB40. Big surprise to everyone. We go under the covers with Junior Dell and the Delights with a Depeche Mode classic, plus two from Tootown, and some old school ska and cheeky covers thrown in as well. Well, it wouldn't be the Roots Reggae Show without them. So we started the show, Bob Marley and the Wailers, Africa Unite, from 1979 on Island and Tuff Gong. Written by Bob Marley, produced by Bob Marley and the Wailers and Alex Gaddon and Chris Blackwell. Taken from the album Survival, and this was Marley's most political album. The artwork features flags of African nations, and every track deals with liberation or unity or resistance. Following up was Prince Buster Black Soul from 1969 on the album Drudge Dread on Bluebeat in the UK. Written and produced by Prince Buster, and Black Soul is about black pride, African identity and cultural strength. A celebration of blackness at the time when Jamaica was building his post-independent identity. So, we heard from Father Bob. So next up, his son Ziggy. Racism is a killer.
1: Attention, please. This is a public service health announcement.

Ziggy Marley, Racism is a Killer. So Ziggy Marley wrote and produced this with additional production from brother Stephen Marley, and we're going to hear from him a bit later. This was released on Tuff Gong Worldwide as part of the 2026 album Brightside. Racism is a Killer frames racism as a deadly infectious disease that harms societies and spreads if left unchecked. So next up is the mighty Aswad, Back to Africa.

was Aswad, back to Africa. Aswad is an Arabic word meaning black or blackness. And this is one of the most important British reggae songs of the early 80s, a proud roots reggae declaration of African identity. So, as mentioned earlier, next up with a cheeky little cover, Stephen Marley, Don't Let Me Down.

That was Tony Benjamin, Racist. Before that, Stephen Marley, Don't Let Me Down. So Stephen Marley produced this. This is a 2023 cover of the Beatles' 1969 song, written by John Lennon, Paul McCartney, as part of a double A-side, Get Back, Don't Let Me Down, which reached number one in April 1969. Marley's version was released on the album Old Soul and the Ghetto Youths International and Tuff Gong Collective. Covered by many people, including the Carpenters, Florence and the Machine, Grateful Dead, Black Crowes, and of course Marcia Griffiths. I really do like her version. We've played that on the Roots Reggae Show. Tony Benjamin, Racist, from 1980 on RAF label. Written and produced by Tony Benjamin. Racist is a direct confrontation of racism in Britain, especially police harassment, National Front activity, discrimination against black youth, equality in housing, unemployment, and everyday prejudice. So first, it's our featured artist is Bob Andy. So why is he important, and who is he? Well, his story is much bigger than one record. He's the founding member of the Paragons, a Studio One songwriter, solo artist, and a collaboration with Bob and Marcia, actor, producer, and publisher, and a rights campaigner. His real name is Keith Anderson, born the 28th of October 1944 in Kingston. His early life was difficult. After family problems, he spent time in Maxfield Park Children's Home, where he taught himself piano and sang in the Kingston Parish Choir. He later met Tyrone Evans, and the two became involved in the vocal group that eventually became the Paragons. John Holt joined the Paragons and became his better-known singer, and Bob Andy eventually left before the Paragons reached great commercial success. Bob went to Clement Dodd at Coxon Studios and was crucial in turning point in Studio One. He was effectively one of the great laboratories of Jamaican popular music. Bob became both a recording artist and a songwriter for other artists. He then met Marcia Griffiths. They were young musicians around the Paragon Studio One scene, and became close friends and eventually romantic partners. Marcia described their relationship as lasting nearly six decades in one form or another. In 2006, Bob was awarded the Order of Distinction for contribution to development of Jamaican reggae music, and Bob Andy died on the 27th of March 2020, aged 75, and he died at home in St. Andrews after battling cancer. So the first track from Bob Andy tonight, from 1970 on Studio One, written by Bob Andy, produced by Coxon Dodd, and this is called Unchain Me.

Brazil 16, Black Man. This is from way back in 1980, released on DEB Music, Dennis Emmanuel Brown's label, and it was also produced, and it was written by Dreadzone vocalist Earl 16. So next up, another track called Black Man, spelt Black with three K's. It's Dub War.

That was Dub War with Black Man, as I said earlier, spelt with three K's. From 2022 on the album Westgate Under Fire on Earache Records, written by the band and produced by Richard Action Jackson. The song is written in response to the murder of George Floyd by Minneapolis police officer Derek Chauvin in May 2020. Floyd's death sparked enormous protests around the world and brought renewed attention to police violence, institutional racism, racial inequality, Black Lives Matter, and the treatment of black people by police. Benji Webb said the song came directly from his feelings about Floyd's murder. So next up is the Gay Lads. Someday I will be free.

Sky Lads, Someday I Will Be Free. That's Early Roots from 1970, released on Beverly Records in Jamaica and Trojan in the UK as an album release. The album being Fire and Rain, where you'll find this track. Another written by Harris B.B. Seaton, produced by Leslie Kong, Beverly's owner. So next up, Dennis Brown, Slave Driver.

for Dennis Brown, Slave Driver, from 1979. Another on DEB, Dennis Emmanuel Brown Music, produced by Dennis Brown, but written in 1973 by Bob Marley. And that original appears on the Bob Marley and the Wailers album, Catch a Fire. So next up, another cheeky little cover, John Holt, Homely Girl.

was John Holt's Homely Girl. Released in 1998 on JA, Jamaican Authentic Records, produced by Bunny Lee. It was originally written by Eugene Record and Stan McKenney and recorded in 1973 by the Chilites. That reached number 5 in the UK charts in 1974, and it was another one covered in 1989 by UB40, reaching number 6 in the UK charts. So next up, Aisha Morrison, Ethiopia.

Bob Andy, My Time. Before that, Aisha Morrison, Ethiopia, from 1995, recorded for Lee Scratch Perry's Stay Red Sessions. Lyrics written by Aisha Morrison, but produced by the Upsetter himself. And this track channels the echo dub sound of the Black Ark studio, even though it's from a later phase in his career and not the 70s. Bob Andy, My Time, second track from our featured artist tonight. Bob Andy, released in 1968 on Studio One, written by Bob Andy, produced by Coxon Dodd, and this is a classic rhythm that's been covered and sampled by loads of artists, including Marcia Griffiths, Alton Ellis, and I have a 12-inch EP at home called Too Bad Superstar that features three tracks by Gregory Isaacs, and this is one of them, and Dennis Brown on the other side. So Black History Month. So Black History Month in the UK happens every October. For 2026, the theme is Honouring Our Communities, which is encouraging everyone to recognise the everyday contributions of black individuals in the UK. It's a month for learning, sharing stories and celebrating black heritage. It's an initial part of Britain's national story. Also, Black History Month music is a key highlight. And in Wales, the Black History Music Festival will be held in October the 4th at E-Plus in Cardiff Studios. It's Cardiff Students Union, and it's a vibrant event that celebrates Welsh rich musical heritage and honours black musicians. You'll find live performances blending tradition, contemporary sounds, food stalls, and a lively atmosphere that brings communities together. So coming up in the next hour, we have the dub drop from UB40. We go under the covers with Junior Dell and the Delights with a Depeche Mode classic. Plus one more from Two Tone, one more from Bob Andy, and of course some old school ska and a few cheeky covers as well. We're finishing the first hour tonight. First from Two Tone, The Selector, 3 Minute Hero, from 1980 on Two Tone, written by Noel Davis, produced by Errol Ross and The Selector. It spent 6 weeks in the UK, reaching number 16, and taken from the album Too Much Pressure, and that reached number 5.

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That was the Heptones, Message from a Black Man. Before that, tonight's dub drop, UB40 1 in 10 dub version. Yep, UB40 may surprise some of you, as I've been a bit harsh about them throughout these shows. But 1 in 10 is one of the tracks I do like, and I have played that, the original version, on the show before, on our 10th show to be exact. So I chose a dub version from tonight. From 1981 on DEP International Virgin, written by UB40 and produced by UB40 and Ray Palo Falconer. The original version went to number 7 in the UK singles chart, and it spent 10 weeks in the UK charts, and it was UB40's 4th UK top 10 hit. So the Heptones, Message from a Black Man, from 1969 on Studio One in Jamaica, released on Bamboo Records in the UK and produced by Clement Cox and Dodd, is written by Norman Whitfield and Barrett Strong for The Temptations, and it was also from 1969 and released on their Motown label, and it was considered too militant for Motown radio promotion. The Heptones version features the great Heptones harmonies and the backing band The Sound Dimension, featuring Jackie Mitchell, Leroy Sibbles, and also the Heptones bassist Ernest Raglin and others. So coming up, I played a few different versions of this song before on the Roots Reggae Show. Great versions by Bob Andy and Marcia Griffiths, the Heptones,

we've just heard, but this is the original. This is from 1969 on RCA Victor, a UK chart hit reaching number 8. It's Nina Simone, the original version, To Be Young, Gifted and Black.

0: That's Desmond Dekker, Unity. Bit of the theme for tonight's show. From 1967 on Beverly Records, later released in the UK through Trojan. Written by Desmond Dekker, produced by Leslie Kong, and it was taken from the album Desmond Dekker and the Aces, 007 Shantytown. So next up is the Ethiopians, The Whip.
1: The Whip!

Another from 1967 on World Records, WIRL West Indian Records Limited in Jamaica, and Dr. Bird in the UK. Written by Leonard Dillon, produced by Sonia Pottinger, and featuring backing musicians Lynn Tate and the Jets. And this was taken from the album Engine 54. So next up is BB Sutton, I Want Justice.

That was B.B. Seaton, I Want Justice, from 1972 on Success Records in Jamaica, written and produced by B.B. Seaton, whose real name is Harris Lloyd Seaton. This reflects a classic roots reggae theme of social injustice, inequality, the demand for fairness, standing up for ordinary people. The type of message becoming increasingly common in Jamaican music in the early 70s as reggae moved into a roots era. So if you just joined us, you're listening to the Roots Reggae Show on Newport City Radio, celebrating Black History Month. So next up is the last from our featured artists tonight, this time with his old partner, Marcia Griffiths. United We Stand.

That was Culture, Too Long in Slavery. Before that, the last one from Bob Andy tonight, as I said, with the Queen of Reggae, Marcia Griffiths, and United We Stand. This reached number 28 in the UK charts in 1970, released on the Mighty Trojan label, and produced by Harry J. Written by Tony Hillier, Peter Simmons, and they wrote it for the Brotherhood of Man, who released the original version earlier in the 70s, and that reached number 13 in the UK charts. Following that was a great bit of roots and Culture, Too Long in Slavery, from 1977 on High Note Records, written by Joseph Hill, Culture's lead singer and principal songwriter, and produced by Joe Gibbs and Errol Thompson. And this was taken from the album Harder Than the Rest. So next up, Max Romeo, Black Equality, released in 1971 on Dynamic Sounds and Palmer Records, written by Max Romeo, or Maxwell Smith, Romeo's real name, produced by the great Bunny Lee. The backing comes from the legendary Aggravators, the studio musicians behind most of Bunny Lee's classics recording. The song reflects the rise of black consciousness in Jamaica during the early 70s, and Max Romeo was one of the first Jamaican artists to openly address racial equality and politics and justice in his lyrics. Max Romeo, Black Equality.

That was Bad Manners and Pipeline. Second one from Two Tone tonight, from 1981, released on Magnet Records, rewritten by Bad Manners, produced by Roger Lomas, is a revved-up ska remake of the 1960s surf rock instrumental Pipeline by the Shantays, and that was originally written by Bob Spickland and Brian Carman. Although it was recorded in 1960, it became a hit in 1963 and it reached a peak position at number 16 on the UK singles charts and remained in the chart for 14 weeks. Bad Manners version taken from the album Forging Ahead in 1982, and that reached number 77 in the UK album charts. So next up is the Freedom Group, featuring Max Romeo, Sing a Song of Freedom.

That was the Freedom Group, Sing a Song of Freedom. And this is from 1972 on Impact Records, written and produced by Max Romeo. It was originally not on any album, it was a standalone single, but later included on albums Max Romeo, The Camino Jar, the anthology of Roots Reggae, Trojan box set. This track is not to be confused with a 1971 song of the same name from Cliff Richard. So next up, we go under the cover with Junior Dell and the Delights, Depeche Mode track, Just Can't Get Enough.

Junior Dell and the Delights, Just Can't Get Enough. This is from 2025 on Original Gravity Records, produced by Neil Anderson using analog tapes to make it sound older than 2025. Neil Anderson also played drums, bass guitar, piano and backing vocals. It was written by Vince Clarke and originally recorded by Depeche Mode in 1981. That reached number 8 in the UK singles chart and taken from the album Speak and Spell. And that reached number 10 in the UK album charts. So, next is the Conscious Minds, Africa is Paradise.

Conscious Minds, Africa is Paradise. Great harmonies on that. From 1971 on Splash Records. Also on Trojan. Written by Harris B.B. Seaton and Lloyd Chalmers. And produced by Lloyd Chalmers. The Conscious Minds, the group, is slightly misleading because it was not a long-running vocal group in the traditional sense, but it was a studio project putting major Jamaican talents together, and the lineup included B.B. Seaton, Ken Booth, Joe White, Noel Bailey, and members of the Gay Lads. So next up is the Paragons, Equality and Justice.

0: was Michael Prophet, Love and Unity. Before that, the Paragons, Equality and Justice. It's from 1968 on Matador Records and Crab in the UK. Written by John Holt, Steve Evans, and produced by Lloyd Matador Daly. Equality and Justice was released as a 7-inch single, not on any album track, but it later appeared on compilation The Paragons on the Beach Anthology. Michael Prophet, Love and Unity, with the backing band The Roots Radix. Going Roots from 1980, released on Island Records and a UK 12-inch release on Volcano. Written by Michael Prophet, or Michael George Haynes, his real name. Produced by Henry Juno Laws, owner of Volcano Records. And it's a powerful message from the moment when Roots Reggae was evolving into early dancehall. 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Once again, a massive thank you to Daniel from Newport City Radio for all his help producing this show, correcting my mistakes and everything else he does. He's the one that makes it happen, so without him there wouldn't be a show. So many thanks to him. So coming up on the next show, which is next week, we continue celebrating Black History Month. Our featured artists will be Althea and Donna, and I'll be playing three from them. The dub drop comes from the Techniques All-Stars. We go under the covers with Pinky Dread as he improves the U2 track. And of course, it wouldn't be the Roots Reggae Show without a few cheeky covers thrown in. Two from Two Tone, and of course, some old school ska. But finishing the show tonight, another track with Unity in the title, but that has been the theme of tonight's show. The last one from me tonight, thanks again for listening. It's the Mighty Dread Zone, Love, Life, Love and Unity, released in 1995 on the album and 1996 as a UK single on Virgin. Written by Greg Roberts, or Greg Dredd, Leo Williams, produced by Dreadzone. This reached number 56 in the UK singles chart, taken from the album Second Light, and reached number 37 in the album chart, and it remains Dreadzone's most successful album commercially. So see you next time. Thanks for listening. Good night. Nostar. Life, Love and Unity.
1: Love your sister and your brother.

It's just gone 6pm. Are you ready for another big show from Newport's best DJs? Right here, we're broadcasting live from the heart of the city centre. Right now, this is the Metal Kettle with Ethan, EJ and Eve. We're with you live every Thursday at 6pm and repeated again on Sunday at 10pm. 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

0: And welcome to another week of The Metal Kettle. I'm your host for this week. I'm Ethan, and I'm here with...
1: EJ.
0: And of course, joining me as well, to my right is...
2: Eve. Hello.
0: And we're back for another 2 hours this week of... Danny is around. He's around nearby. He's in the building. But again, you won't be joining us this week, but Danny will be back next week, 100%. Danny's going to have a special show going on next week. I'm not exactly sure what he's doing.
2: Me neither. This is the first time hearing of this.
1: It's a secret. He's like the dungeon master.
2: I think we're all going to find out next week.
0: I don't know exactly what he's got planned or what he's doing, but yeah, we'll
2: it'll sure to be a good surprise.
0: Yeah, we'll definitely be finding out next week.
1: I'd like to say something. My support worker who listened to Metal Kettle, her name's Kim Blackley. She's listening right
2: now. Shout out, Kim.
0: Shout out to Kim, absolutely. But starting off with this week now, we've got, of course, our weekly presenter choices. And Eve, sticking off with you this week.
2: I picked Duality by Slipknot. I think I always pick what I would consider fairly mainstream picks. But that there is... method behind my not so madness, because I like to do the approachable stuff that everybody enjoys, so yeah, kicking things off with Duality.
3: I push my

0: Currents with Better Days. And that was my pick for this week. It's just been on repeat a lot, and I've been back in very much in a constantly listening to Currents mood again. And between them and Boundaries was the other one I was going to pick. But
1: would you say they are a band that is very current in your repertoire?
0: I'm going to let that one sit for a minute. But yeah, go on, yeah. But up next, got EJ's pick for this week. And you've picked Welcome to the Jungle by Guns N' Roses.
2: Yeah.
0: What made you pick that one?
2: Because I used to listen to this music when I was on my college trip.
0: Oh. So this is EJ's pick, Guns N' Roses, Welcome to the Jungle.

0: Volbeat with By a Monster's Hand. That brings us now to the next area of the show? Oh, I don't know what I'm saying today.
1: It's something to do with an area.
0: One of the videos that aren't up, I might be up by now, one of the soon to be posted Newport City Radio React posts that me and Jack recorded today, I think it took us about half an hour, 35 minutes for me to be able to do less than a minute of video. It's been one of them days of not being able to speak today at all.
1: I'm also going to apologise if you hear me yawning. I'm tired.
0: To be fair, you have a fair point, a fair reason to.
2: Not to say it's not time yet for Halloween.
0: Almost.
1: Well, it's not long. It's Space Week this week. Yeah. Fun fact.
0: Is it?
1: It is. Yeah, I know that because I work in a nursery. But we've done Space Week. That's also coincidentally why I'm so shattered. But speaking of areas, I suppose, what area are we in? What area of the world are we in this week for Shot with a Dart?
0: This week, we are over in Singapore.
1: Ooh.
0: And we've got three Singaporean bands, which me and Danny have spent a lot of time just like listening to. And we think we found three of like some of our favorites. Genuinely, Singapore has so much good metal.
1: I feel like you wouldn't expect that, but that... I'm very excited to hear.
0: There's some really, really heavy stuff coming up. And I'll tell you the names of the bands. We've got a band called Assault. We've got a band called Vehement, that's the word. I can never say it properly. And we've got a band called Dara. But we're going to kick it off with...
1: Vehement, really, yeah. Isn't it? Vehement.
0: Vehement, yeah. But we're going to kick it off with a band called Assault and with their track, Oration of Lies.

0: vehement with the end, and we were just saying his vocals.
1: That was trippy, the end there.
0: They've got some really cool sounds of them. And yeah. We were saying it kind of has the...
1: So we've independently come to our own conclusions on what his voice sounds like. I think there's some Nickelback in that grit. There's some Chad Kroeger to the way he growls. And you had I think a very descriptive comparison.
0: Yeah, me and Danny were listening earlier on while we were putting the show together, and we both came up with the idea. It kind of has a mix of a sound of Gojira, but also mixed with like the Louis Armstrong pronunciation.
1: What a wonderful world.
0: Like that.
1: I can't growl like that.
0: But I really, really enjoyed it. And don't worry, we're not quite done with Singapore yet. We're not there yet. We've got one more track coming from Singapore, and that's a band called Dara. And this is their track, Holier Than Thou.

0: Holier Than Thou, Dara. And I think that just about wraps up us going to Singapore. So we've got our bags packed, ready for where we're going next. And Singapore has been an absolute joy. We've had such absolute bangers. Again, those bands were Assault, Vehement, spelt V3H3M3NT. And then we had Dara, D-A-R-A-H. And absolutely just astounding. They've had some brilliant, brilliant music coming from Singapore. But it's time to find out where we are off to next. We are off to Norway.
1: Another little bit of Scandi metal. Always.
0: Yeah.
1: They do the best metal. Scandinavian countries really do.
0: I imagine we probably find some kind of Viking metal band there as well.
1: Oh, 100%.
0: Because I wonder if a Mona Martha.
2: I would say drink like a Viking, fight like a Viking.
0: Yeah.
1: Absolutely.
0: And not next week, of course, because Danny's got his special show. But in 2 weeks from today, we will be in Norway. So we'll be coming in with three hot bands coming out of Norway with some absolute bangers. But now it is time for music in media.
1: Yes.
0: And Eva, this is your week this week.
1: It's my week. Starting off, I absolutely love Wayne's World. And of course, when you think of Wayne's World, what song do you think of?
0: Bohemian Rhapsody?
1: That's right. This is Feed My Frankenstein by Alice Cooper.

0: Feed My Frankenstein, Alice Cooper.
1: I had a bit I wanted to do, so I didn't start talking about the film. I've got a lot of film, well, two films that I'm going to be talking about today that are very much part of my childhood, and Wayne's World is one of them. In fact, it is one of the films that made me want to do journalism. It's very fun, especially music journalism. There's a very iconic scene that I was just telling Ethan about because he's never actually seen the film.
0: I haven't.
1: Where Wayne and Garth go to an Alice Cooper show and they play this song and they basically just start telling him that they're not worthy. And it's a great scene. It's a great film. I would recommend it. Yeah, so I literally wrote down on my sheet, say Bohemian Rhapsody.
0: I was so confused, but yeah, there we go.
1: So speaking of films that are my childhood films, this is my favourite film of all time coming up. This is not as much a metal song, but my favourite film is The Lost Boys. So coming up now is the theme from The Lost Boys, Cry Little Sister.

0: Gerard McMahon with Cry Little Sister, again the theme from Lost Boys. But what are we ending this? What are we ending the hour with?
1: So we started off with two films that were very pivotal to my childhood, films that my parents showed me. We're going to be ending, and this was always going to happen, it was going to be one of us. We're doing a Stranger Things, guys. We're doing the Stranger Things thing.
0: We're doing the song from Stranger Things.
1: We're doing the bit. We are ending music and media with, of course, the very iconic Master of Puppets by Metallica from the scene with Eddie Munson in The Upside Down.

It's just gone 7pm. Are you ready for another big show from Newport's best DJs? Right here, we're broadcasting live from the heart of the city centre. Right now, this is the Metalhead of Ethan, EJ and Eve, and we're with you live every Thursday at 6pm, repeated again on Sunday at 10pm. 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

0: here with Death of the Wolf. Not kicking off the Metal Kettle. I almost had the indie show then. Jesus, been a day.
1: But, plot twist.
0: Plot twist. All of these songs are indie music.
1: You couldn't see, but I did aggressive jazz hands.
0: We kicked off the hour. Well, soon that. Welcome to the second hour of the Metal Kettle. I'm Ethan, and I'm here.
1: Who is hitting the table?
0: That was me that time, sorry.
1: Sorry, it was EJ. EJ was hitting the table.
0: Originally. That time it was me, like, just trying to steady myself. But yeah, welcome back to the second hour of Metal Kettle.
1: Shambles.
0: I'm Ethan, and we're also, of course, here with EJ. And
1: Eve.
0: Yeah, you've heard...
1: I'm present, but barely.
2: Yeah, not for Christmas.
0: But we kicked off the hour with Wage War with their newest song God Complex, which released on the 5th of October, and then we heard Pure's new song Death of the Wolf that was released on the 4th of August. And up next, though, we've got plenty more new music. And speaking of new music, Eve, what we got next?
1: We have from the 2nd of October, we have Transfusion by Starset.

0: imminence with If Not Now When. That was released on the 26th of August.
1: An absolutely gorgeous song.
0: Yeah, you at the start of it you said, oh, Eve, you'll like this one because I know you like Deftones, and you are right, that was very Deftonesy.
1: It does have a good bit of Deftones, but Imminence has become a really increasing like listen for me because they use violins live, the vocalist screams, sings, and uses a violin whilst doing all of it.
0: Talk about multitasking.
1: And then I think the bassist or one of the guitarists on one of their breakdowns has a massive cello bow and is just doing the strings on the cello bow on the guitar, and the videos are live and immense.
0: Like, on an electric guitar, that will be really fun.
1: Yeah.
0: It will probably sound
1: I think
0: horrific.
1: It is on an electric guitar.
0: Oh, okay.
1: But it's like on the low string, so it's like really low.
0: Okay.
1: But up next though, EJ, what have we got?
2: We have
1: God Tier, isn't it?
2: God Tier, released 7th of October.
0: What song? So by God Tier, it is...
1: No, Resolve.
2: Resolve, God Tier, released 7th of October.
1: Well, yeah, this is Resolve God Tier.

0: EJ, what was that one?
1: A monoma, Eight Legs of Fun. Thunder.
2: Eight Legs of Thunder by Amon Amarth.
1: Our Father Waking released the second of October.
2: Yeah. There we go.
0: Nice. That was the
2: So same as the Starset song.
0: Yeah, we've actually got. I think actually. Coming up next, we have another song releasing on the 2nd of October.
2: Wow.
0: And which is Mavis with their track Safe Place.

0: that was Thrown with Unwanted, released October 20, not October 20, sorry, I can't read, released October 2nd from the album of the same name, which according to my sheet releases the 6th of November.
1: I spelt it wrong. Let me live with it.
0: Well, you were giggling at me misspeaking.
1: That's
0: so
1: fair, that's fair.
0: Which, yeah.
1: I was in a very big rush. I wasn't in a very big rush.
2: Spelling pun combination not working.
0: No, exactly.
1: It was literally.
0: So 6th of November. Please keep your eye out for this album.
1: It's honestly probably potentially what might be one of my albums of the year when it comes out. But we've got one more new song, which is Sable Hill's newest track, Homura, featuring Fuki, released on the 18th of September, and the album of the same name, Homura, releases on the 13th of November.

0: Baby Metal with Megutsune, and that was for Danny. We all know he's a very, very, very humongous
1: Baby Metal.
0: He's a humongous fan of Baby Metal. I'd even say their number one fan.
1: Yeah.
2: I got one thing to say. For Danny, Baby Metal.
0: I think he's a very, very big enjoyer of Baby Metal.
1: Yeah, because when I did my ladies' hour a few weeks ago, he definitely didn't complain about Baby Metal and say that Ethan was going to be so mad he missed it.
0: Yeah, I am gutted to see that I missed that. But coming up now, we've got a couple more tracks left, but don't go anywhere. We've still got 4 more songs. And we've got up next...
1: And don't go anywhere because we've also got Jason coming up.
0: We do. I was going to say that at the end.
1: Oh, okay.
0: I'll still say it.
1: It's fine.
0: Yeah, make sure you stay tuned for DJ JD Deems with the Pure House and Garage Show. But coming up next is Casey with their track Hell.

0: Parkway Drive with Vice Grip. That's about brings the end of the show. We've only got two more tracks coming up. We will indeed be back for Danny's special show for next week. We don't know what he's doing, but we
1: I'm
0: will
1: sure
0: know.
1: It'll be great.
0: It will be. I imagine so. But thank you very much, EJ.
2: Yeah. Danny's show would be like a mastermind.
0: Yeah. And thank you, Eve.
1: Thank you.
0: And thank you to all who are listening in. Make sure you stay tuned for DJ JD Deems and the Pure House and Garage Show. See you next week
1: at 6 p.m.
0: Keep
1: that kettle boiling.
0: Keep it boiling.

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